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2: Ballots are being counted in the Holborn and St Pancras by-election, with 15 candidates bidding to replace Sir Keir Starmer as the MP for the North London constituency. It was formed in 1983 and has been held by Labour ever since. Turnout was just under 39%. Thames Valley Police have accepted that search warrants on Andrew Mountbatten's properties were unlawful at a High Court hearing. Matthew Dudley's here with more.
3: It follows a legal challenge launched by the former Duke of York against the force over the warrants issued by a judge of the Old Bailey. Officers raided two of Andrew's residences back in February. The force says, though, that its investigation into alleged misconduct in public office by a man in his 60s from Norfolk remains ongoing. Andrew has always denied any wrongdoing.
2: The Metropolitan Police say two Latvian men have been arrested on suspicion of trespassing at an airbase in Cambridgeshire. The two, aged 32 and 36, were found in the early hours of yesterday morning at RAF Molesworth, which is used by US military intelligence. Both remain in police custody. Andy Burnham's been in Berlin to speak on new security partnerships.
4: We are announcing today collaboration on a number of levels, particularly in relation to defence and security, a new partnership countering hybrid attacks.
2: This includes an openness to Germany joining the Global Combat Air Programme, a pact between the UK, Italy and Japan to create the next generation of fighter jets. There was also talk of bringing the UK closer to the EU. The number of so-called sextortion cases reported to a helpline looks set to more than double this year compared to the previous 12 months. Figures from the Internet Watch Foundation show that up to the end of June, 462 cases have been registered by its Report Remove service, 95% of which involve boys. And both England and Scotland are in action tonight in the away legs of their playoff semi-finals in qualifying for next summer's Women's World Cup in Brazil. At 5.30, the Lionesses are away to take on Greece, with Scotland kicking off their game away in the Czech Republic at 6 o'clock. That's the latest from Radio News Hub. I'm Jules Eastbridge.
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2: A band of showers will move across the UK this morning. These could be rather heavy at times. Temperatures ranging from 12 degrees Celsius in the north to 16 degrees Celsius in the south.

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2: High Court has heard that search warrants at two of Andrew Mountbatten Windsor's properties were unlawful. Matthew Dudley reports.
3: The former Duke of York had launched a legal bid against Thames Valley Police over the warrants issued by a judge at the Old Bailey. The court heard that Andrew and Thames Valley Police have reached an agreement, but the force says its investigation into alleged misconduct in public office by a man in his 60s from Norfolk remains ongoing. Andrew denies any wrongdoing.
2: Case of sextortion reported to a helpline looks set to more than double this year compared to the previous 12 months. Up to the end of June, figures from the Internet Watch Foundation showed 462 cases had been registered by its Report Remove service, 95% of which involve boys. Andy Burnham's been in Berlin announcing new security partnerships with Germany.
4: We're glad to be here to ratify the Kensington Treaty today, which, if we work at it, Friedrich, will improve our security here in Europe, but also help grow our economies.
2: The Prime Minister has expressed an openness to Germany joining the Global Combat Air Programme, which is a pact between the UK, Italy and Japan to build the sixth generation of fighter jet. Two Latvian men have been arrested on suspicion of trespassing at RAF malls within Cambridgeshire. The Metropolitan Police say the men, aged 32 and 36, were found at the airbase, used by US military intelligence in the early hours of yesterday morning. Both remain in police custody. A survey suggests that only 1 in 10 school leaders say Ofsted's reformed inspections have not negatively affected their staff's mental well-being. Ofsted rolled out a new report card inspection system for grading scores in England back in November, after it scrapped single-word judgments from the death of Ruth Perry in 2023. And England and Scotland are in action tonight in the playoff semi-finals of qualifying for next summer's Women's World Cup in Brazil. The Lionesses are away to take on Greece with kick-off at 5:30. Scotland are also on their travels with their game away in the Czech Republic underway at 6 o'clock. That's the latest from Radio News Hub. I'm Jules Eastbridge.
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2: A band of showers will move across the UK this morning. These could be rather heavy at times. Temperatures ranging from 12 degrees Celsius in the north to 16 degrees Celsius in the south.
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2: Labour's Sahgal Abdiwali has been elected as the new MP for Holborn and St Pancras, replacing Sir Keir Starmer, beating Zach Polanski from the Greens into second place.
3: Sahgal Abdiwali, Labour Party, 12,292. Zach Polanski, the Green Party, 8,928.
2: She won with a majority of 3,364. The Conservatives were third, followed by Reform and the Lib Dems. Turnout was 38.76%. Case of sextortion reported to a helpline looks set to more than double this year compared to the previous 12 months. Up until the end of June, figures from the Internet Watch Foundation showed 462 cases had been registered. By its report, removed service, 95% of which involved boys. The Prime Minister says the UK is open to Germany joining a coalition on fighter jets.
4: Improve our security here in Europe, but also help grow our economies, improve the living standards of our citizens. That is our aim, and that's what we hope will follow the ratification of the treaty today.
2: Andy Burnham met with the German Chancellor Friedrich Merz. Mr. Burnham's indicated Britain's openness for Germany to be part of the Global Combat Air Programme, a pact which also includes Italy, Japan and Canada. The Metropolitan Police say two Latvian men have been arrested on suspicion of trespassing at an airbase in Cambridgeshire. The two, aged 32 and 36, were found in the early hours of yesterday morning at RAF Molesworth, which is used by US military intelligence. Both remain in custody. New research by Ofsted suggests only 1 in 10 school leaders say the Education Inspectorate's reformed inspections have not negatively affected their staff's mental well-being. And both England and Scotland are in action tonight in the away legs of their playoff semi-finals for qualifying for next summer's World Cup in Brazil. At 5.30, the Lionesses take on Greece. Scotland kick off their game away in the Czech Republic at 6 o'clock. That's the latest from Radio News Hub. I'm Jules Eastbridge.
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2: Variable amounts of cloud this morning with a band of showers moving across the UK. Temperatures by lunchtime ranging from 13 degrees Celsius in the north to 18 degrees Celsius in the south.

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2: Labour's retained the Holborn and St Pancras seat in a by-election called after former Prime Minister Sir Keir Starmer stepped down. Saghal Abdiwali won with a majority of 3,364. This was the moment her victory was confirmed.
3: Therefore, I hereby declare that Saghal Abdiwali has been duly elected as the Member of Parliament for Holborn and St Pancras.
2: Zach Polanski from the Greens was second, with the Conservatives in third. Labour have held the constituency since it was formed in 1983. Frank Dobson was the MP for 32 years and Sir Keir for 11. The number of so-called sextortion cases reported to a helpline looks set to more than double this year compared to the previous 12 months. Figures from the Internet Watch Foundation show up to the end of June, 462 cases have been registered, by its report removed service, 95% of which involve boys. Andy Burnham's been in Berlin to speak on new security partnerships.
4: We are announcing today collaboration on a number of levels, particularly in relation to defence and security, a new partnership countering hybrid attacks.
2: This includes an openness to Germany joining the Global Combat Air Programme, a pact between the UK, Italy and Japan to create the next generation of fighter jets. There was also talk of bringing the UK closer to the EU. Two people have been arrested for breaching the perimeter fence at an RAF base used by US military intelligence near to Cambridgeshire. The Metropolitan Police say the two Latvian men, aged 32 and 36, were found near to RAF Molesworth in the early hours of yesterday morning. Ministry of Defence security patrols unidentified an abandoned vehicle near the base a few hours before. A survey suggested only 1 in 10 school leaders say Ofsted's reformed inspections have not negatively affected their staff's mental well-being. England and Scotland are in action tonight in the playoff semi-finals of qualifying for next summer's Women's World Cup, which is taking place in Brazil. That's the latest from Radio News Hub. I'm Jules Eastbridge.
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2: Variable amounts of cloud this morning with a band of showers moving across the UK. Temperatures by lunchtime ranging from 13 degrees Celsius in the north to 18 degrees Celsius in the south.

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2: Labour's Sagar Abdiwali has been elected as the new MP for Holborn and St Pancras, replacing Sir Keir Starmer and beating Zach Polansky from the Greens into second place.
3: Sagar Abdiwali, Labour Party, 12,292. Zach Polansky, the Green Party, 8,928.
2: She won with a majority of 3,364. The Conservatives were third, followed by Reform and the Lib Dems. The man accused of murdering Anne Widdecombe is set to appear at Crown Court, charged over an alleged terror plot at Nigel Farage's home. 28-year-old Joshua Carey from Rotherham will appear at the Old Bailey today, charged with one count of preparation of terrorist acts relating to alleged activity between May the 31st, 2024 and July the 8th, 2026. It follows a hearing at Westminster Magistrates Court on Wednesday. Retailers have suffered a sharp year-on-year decline in footfall as inflation, fuel and household bill rises kept shoppers at home, according to figures. Total UK footfall was down 2.9% on last September, a significant drop from August's 1.7% decline, according to data from the British Retail Consortium. People with ADHD and autism are at increased risk of misdiagnoses in the UK. That's according to a new review, which calls for radical reform to support people. The government-commissioned analysis warns ADHD and autism diagnosis can medicalise ordinary life experiences or direct people to the wrong treatment if incorrect. Henry Shelford is from ADHD UK.
4: Helping people out of the abyss that they might find themselves in to succeeding and thriving, and this report is good.
2: And both England and Scotland are in action in the away legs of their playoff semi-finals of qualifying for next summer's Women's World Cup in Brazil. At 5:30, the Lionesses are away to take on Greece, with Scotland kicking off their game in the Czech Republic at 6 o'clock. That's the latest from Radio News Hub. I'm Johnny Holmes.
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2: Rain will move southeastwards across England and Wales and clear from Shetland. Elsewhere, there will be sunshine and showers, heaviest in the northwest with some thunder, highs of 18 degrees.

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2: Labour has retained the Holborn and St Pancras seat in a by-election called after former Prime Minister Sir Keir Starmer stepped down. Sagal Abdiwali won with a majority of 3,364. This was the moment her victory was confirmed.
3: Therefore, I hereby declare that Sagal Abdiwali has been duly elected as the Member of Parliament for Holborn and St Pancras.
2: Zabalansky from the Greens was second, with the Conservatives in third. The man accused of murdering Anne Widdecombe is due at the Old Bailey today, charged with preparing terrorist acts linked to an alleged plot targeting Nigel Farage's home. Joshua Carey, who's 28, is accused of online reconnaissance on prominent figures and travelling to Mr Farage's home last year, where prosecutors allege he tried to break in. Carey also faces a murder charge over the death of 78-year-old Widdecombe. Young people are facing a lack of hope that their lives will be better than their parents for the first time since the Second World War, experts have warned, after reporting a rise in mental health problems. Professor Peter Fonagy, chairman of a new review into mental ill health, warned of a turning point the society must address as more young people feel they're going to have a future less hopeful than their parents. A government-commissioned review claims ADHD and autism are at risk of misdiagnosis. Its authors warn diagnosis can do harm when it's inaccurate by directing someone towards the wrong treatment. They're now calling for radical reform to support people. Henry Shelford is the CEO of ADHD UK.
4: We also know people with ADHD can thrive. They can be amazing. They can do amazing things. And a diagnosis and the support that comes with it are often critical to that.
2: And Enzo Maresca insists his players and staff trust completely in Manchester City after the club were found guilty of more than 100 breaches of Premier League financial rules. That is the latest from Radio News Hub. I'm Johnny Holmes.
5: 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The leading end-of-life care charity is calling for urgent action on palliative care, warning access to vital support remains a postcode lottery. Matthew Reed, chief executive of Marie Curie, explains.
6: This week, celebrities including Michael Palin, Stephen Fry and Chris Kamara are supporting our call to transform end-of-life care. Sharing their own experiences of the death of a loved one and by getting palliative care right is so important. Nearly one in three people currently don't get the care they need when they're dying. This needs to change.
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2: Rain will move southeastwards across England and Wales and clear from Shetland. Elsewhere, there will be sunshine and showers, heaviest in the northwest with some thunder. Highs of 18 degrees.

0: Very good morning to you. Welcome to the Breakfast Show on Ouse Valley Radio 104 FM, the sounds of Huntington Show. My name is James Langford. Let's check with the time this morning. 6 minutes past seven. So I'm going to be with you from now until 10 o'clock today, serving you breakfast, giving you all the latest news in sports and around the country. Also, I'll be giving you tips around what's happening in Huntington this Friday and over the weekend. It's a breakfast show. Obviously, we'll be talking also about, I guess, the celebrity. Somebody won a £50 last month, and we're giving out the £50 this month as well. So yeah, stay tuned, and if you know the answers, I'll be giving you clues in the course of this program. And I will be playing the single of the day, the single of the week that is picked by Tony of Ouse Valley Radio. My name is James Langford. You can also join me this morning in the course of the program. You can call me if you want to, 0148 480 727 104, and then you can also send me an email, studio@ousevalleyradio.com, or send me a text, that is OUSE with a space, your name and message, to 63666. It's a good morning, a Friday morning. We love the Friday. I believe you love the Friday. Waking up this morning, going to work, knowing that today is the last working day of the week. Very good morning to you.
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0: This Thompson twins. We are detective. We are all detective, obviously. A good morning to you. If you check with the time, 14 minutes past 7. Right here on your Ouse Valley Breakfast Show, running from now to 10 o'clock. In the meantime, I'll be telling you what's happening. The weather this morning feels like 16, but the maximum today is going to be 19 with some showers. Here and there within Huntington. In the meantime, let's join Lucy Godmanly for the Ouse Valley Showbiz Bulletin.
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2: The Louis Theroux podcast is returning for a 9th series. Guests include Tyson Fury and Vinnie Jones. It'll start next Wednesday. The first look at the Baddies Christmas special, based on Dame Julia Donaldson's book, has been released. It's a fairy tale comedy which will star Gavin and Stacey actors Sheridan Smith, Rob Brydon, and Alison Steadman. They play a troll, witch, and ghost, each of them proclaiming to be the baddest of them all. Dame Julia's adaptation of The Scarecrow's Wedding was the most watched programme in the UK last Christmas. Olivia Colman has praised the British film industry for championing odd films. The actress stars in the upcoming fantasy comedy Wicker, where she plays a local fisherwoman who asks for a basket maker to construct a Wicker husband for her. And Bridgerton is getting a new spin-off series based on family matriarch Lady Violet. The show will chronicle her early life and tell the story of her romance with Viscount Edmund Bridgerton.
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0: If you check with the time, 6 minutes past 7. You're on the Ouse Valley Radio Breakfast Show. Just a quick update. That's Sam Smith, Diamonds. The trains for Peterborough this morning that was scheduled for 7:22 has been cancelled due to shortage of train crew. And then also the one for Horsham this morning for that is due for 8:08 also has been cancelled for the same reason. Good morning to you. It's the Breakfast Show on Ouse Valley Radio. The name is James Langford. That's serving you breakfast from 9 to 10 o'clock this morning. You know, I'm in a frame of mind. It's a Friday. So Friday are very special. And I'll be coming right back in a jiffy.
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0: And then Apple Home Improvement is giving away £50. Last month, we have Megs won that £50. The answer for last month was Meghan Markle. And this month, another £50 we're giving. Apple Home Improvement is giving away to one lucky listener out there this morning. You could win £50, and it will take you a long way to go. You know, £50, 50 quid is a good amount of money. What can I do? It's a Friday. I can take my friends out, boy. The prize will be given on the 2nd of November on the Breakfast Show on the 2nd of November. Draw closes on the 7th of 7 p.m. on the Friday, 30th of October. And then if you know the answers to the clues we're going to be giving to you, you can just send your, I'll give you the clues we're giving so far. So on the Thursday, the 1st of October, we say born in USA. On the 2nd, we say has a brown hair. On the 5th, we were never married. So these are the clues I'm giving you now. Pay attention and win that £50. On the 6th of October, mainly focus on themes. And then the 7th came to prominence in the 70s. On the 8th, that was yesterday, has no children. And then today's clue is does not really have a main job. So we've given about how many clues so far? 2, 4, 6, 8, 9 clues. 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
1: It looks as though inflation, fuel and household bill rises have kept shoppers at home. Figures show that retailers have suffered a sharp year-on-year decline in footfall. The chief executive of the British Retail Consortium says that some seasonal slowdown is expected, but September suffered a sharp decline compared to last year. Carlsberg is set to close its Marston's Brewery in Burton-upon-Trent, with around 310 workers at risk, almost 200 years after first making beer in the Staffordshire town. The British arm of the Danish beer giant says it's planning to shut the brewery and logistics operation at the site in the summer of 2027. And the government is rolling out a new network of robotics adoption hubs to help UK businesses become early adopters of the new technology. Backed by £40 million, the eight hubs, which are opening across the country, will give businesses and public services practical support with robotics and autonomous tech.
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0: before that, I would like to say thank you, Lucy Goldman, for the business, Ouse Valley Business News Bulletin. If you check with the time, let's say 24 minutes to 8, right on Ouse Valley Radio, 104 FM, the sounds of Huntington Shire. The name is James Langford. It's a Friday, and we all know how Friday feels like. You know that it feels like a reward after getting through a week, especially if you have those anticipation of a Saturday and a Sunday stay ahead of you. But going to work this morning, it just feels good knowing that you've done everything for the week and you have the reward of a Friday heading into the weekend. And I feel therefore Friday, I can always say Friday basically is a I made a day, you know, it's a day that knowing that I'm gonna have a good weekend. So whatever you do this morning is a wonderful. It's a little bit rainy in Huntington today in the surrounding areas, but just remember it's a wonderful weekend ahead of you. So just keep pushing. You'll finish work very soon, I know. You know, it's a time you did. Just some people don't want to be in office today this morning, knowing that, you know, it's the last working day of the week. Productivity wise is less on the Friday because people are in the haste to get out of the office and head home for the weekend. My name is James Langford on the Breakfast Show on Ouse Valley Radio 104 FM. Let's see what's happening around the trains this morning. Again, as I said, the trains for Horsham at 8:08 has been cancelled due to shortage of train crew. Also, with the weather, at the moment, the weather feels like it feels like 16 now. There are going to be slight rain today. The maximum temperature of 19 moving forward. More music to come, more information. I'll be telling you more. We have the single of the week coming up. We also have some bits about what's happening in Huntington and surrounding areas as well. You can contact me this morning if you want to, 0148 0727 104, or you can send me an email, studio at oosevalleyradio.com, or you can also send me a text as ooze, that is O-U-S-E with a space, your name and your message to 63666. Good morning to you.
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0: That is Mariah Carey, she calls that one Hero. Bringing the time to 12 minutes to 8. Oh, yeah, 12 minutes to 8. My name is James Langford. It's a breakfast show. Thank you, everyone, for contacting me and just prompting me for one or two stuff happening. Yeah, I believe it might have been rectified now. Hopefully, I believe so. But don't forget, keep sending your messages. 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The name is James Langford. Terry Robbins. If you can get back to me, please, and give me a gist of how you feel at the moment. What the things has improved. Yeah, I hope you hear me loud and clear now. The name is James Langford, right here on the Breakfast Show, Ooze Valley Radio 104 FM. More music to come. I have the likes of Kevin Harris, Ariana Grande coming up next, and that one is called Thank You Next.
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0: And that's what you need this morning, someone to be by your side. Kevin Harris bringing the time to 5 minutes to 8. Right there on Ouse Valley Radio, the breakfast show. Coming up in the next hour, we have the single of the week.
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4: 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And here's Nikki, driving off for a morning coffee. 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Allow at least 1.5 metres when overtaking cyclists, or more if driving over 30 miles per hour. And for horse riders, like Joe on Daisy here, slow down to under 10 miles per hour and allow at least 2 metres. 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
7: Labour's Sago Abdiwali has been elected as the new MP for Holborn and St Pancras, replacing Zakir Starmer and beating Zach Polanski from the Greens into second place.
8: Sago Abdiwali, Labour Party, 12,292. Zach Polanski, the Green Party, 8,928.
7: She won with a majority of 3,364. The Conservatives were third, followed by Reform and the Lib Dems. Turnout was 38.76%. Meanwhile, Zach Polanski has vowed to carry on as Green Party leader after he failed to win a seat in Parliament in the Holborn and St Pancras by-election. Millions of young people are experiencing serious mental distress, with experts warning of a growing lack of hope about their future. A new review says around 1 in 4 children and young people had a common mental health disorder in 2024, up from 1 in 6 in 1993. The report warns the number of young people who self-harm could rise to 2.5 million by 2030, if current trends continue. A review commissioned by the government says ADHD and autism could be increasingly misdiagnosed, and diagnosis can do harm when it is inaccurate. The authors of the report are calling for radical reform to support people. Henry Shelford is ADHD UK CEO.
9: We're seeing the NHS put big restrictions on people to get an ADHD assessment. Like, we've got one area which just has a block for 2 years. You get a referral, then you have to wait 2 years, then you can get seen. And so there is rationing happening in the NHS, and we don't want that needs-led approach that the report advocates to become rationing. And the report very clearly states that they don't want it either. But I'm very worried that parts of the NHS will leap on that.
7: And Manchester City boss Enzo Maresca says players and staff have complete trust in the club after an independent commission found it guilty of more than 100 breaches of Premier League financial rules. City have denied wrongdoing. That's the latest from Radio News Hub. I'm Johnny Holmes.
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7: Rain will move southeastwards across England and Wales and clear from Shetland. Elsewhere, there will be sunshine and showers, heaviest in the northwest with some thunder. Highs of 18 degrees.

0: And it's 6 minutes past 8 this morning, right here on News Valley Radio. James Lang for my name on the Breakfast Show 104 FM, The Sounds of Huntingdonshire. Good morning to you. Stuck with you. You're stuck with me this morning. It's a Friday morning. I'm serving you breakfast the 9th of October 2026. It's a Friday, beautiful Friday in Huntingdon. The weather may not be looking great, but just know that it's a Friday. And then I anticipating for what will come this weekend. Some of you might have got plans already. Let me know how it feels. Where are you going? Where's the party this weekend? Let me know. My name is James. I'm right on Ouse Valley Radio 104 FM. You can contact me, studio at oosevalleyradio.com. Also, you can call 0148-0727-104. You can send me a text as well if you want to. That is O-U-S-E. And with the space, your name and your message to 63666. 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Remember, just in the jiffy, I'll be giving you the single of the week.
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0: You know that voice when you hear it, Barry White. You see the trouble in me. 14 minutes past 8. 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And also for businesses within this area, Huntingdon share. In surrounding areas, you can actually look onto our page, our web page. There are sections that you can advertise your business, and then you know, instead of yield some revenue from your business by advertising, advertisement pays a lot. Yeah, you know, it's one of those things that you don't take for granted. So the singer of the week, bring you to the singer of the week, and the singer of the week is from a one and only Diane Dashi, an American country and pop singer songwriter. So when she came on into the light of music, into the platform of music, or into the arena of music, a single when her hit the top 18 of the Billboard Chart 100 with 180 million, and that single was Austin. And now she is back with a new one called 80 Chavi, released on a 24th of September this year, 2026. So Anne is American, country and pop singer that came last year, I think 2024, with a single Austin that hit 18 on the Billboard Chart 100. And then with a view of 118. So this year, she came with this magnificent song called 82 Chavi. I think it's a song that sort of, you know, those memories that you cannot actually get from your head. And sometimes you sit and reminisce or think about it. Yeah, some of those things that happen. So in a nutshell, she came out with this song that is just entitled to reminisce or think about certain things. And it's called 82 Chavi. Let's listen to that one. And it was picked by Tony of Ouse Valley Radio.
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0: That is called Summer Girl. Now, if you check with the time, 25 minutes past 8 this morning, right here on the Breakfast Show on Ouse Valley Radio 104 FM. And I'm in that frame of mind. Very happy for today. It's a Friday, you know. You know, takeaway hits different in the evenings on a Friday because, you know, you just want to have that takeaway and then enjoy your evening and then the movies night as well looks extra special on a Friday night. Going out also look very exciting. You know, one of those days when you're going out on a Friday night because, you know, you have the Saturday and the Sunday to recover. Yeah, you know, I ignore from 5 p.m. I ignore anything that has to do with work. Once I step out of that office, I'm out of everything. The emails, everything shut down. The mobile phone switched off. Yes, that's me. You know, I don't know how you do that, but I'm happy it's a Friday. It's a beautiful Friday morning right here on your breakfast show on Ouse Valley Radio 104 FM, the sounds of Huntington Share. I did mention earlier on, you can call me, or, you know, you can, if you want to talk to me, you can do so. Or you can send me an email. 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Ooh, that is O-U-S-E with a space, and you'll name your message to 63666. In the meantime, I have a news for you, for those of you that use the chemist in the evening. So the private few chemists that is off the Huntington Inner Road, Inner Ring Road, within Huntington, it's open for emergencies up to 9 p.m. every, I think, most days. So from Monday to Friday from 9 a.m., the usual open time, to 9 p.m. So they've added extra hours that you can, you know, get there for your pharmaceutical needs. And also on a Saturday from 4 p.m. To 9 p.m. And then on the Sunday, they open from 10 a.m. to 5 p.m. The name is James. 27 minutes gone, 8 or past 8, if I should be on specific. More music to come, more information for you this morning. In the meantime, I have that one from Harry Styles. He calls that Golden.
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0: And that's Harry Styles Golden. Coming up next is Oos Valley Sport Bulletin by Jonathan Holmes.
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2: Enzo Maresca insists his players and staff trust completely in Manchester City after the club were found guilty of more than 100 breaches of Premier League financial rules. City have submitted an appeal. Tonda Eckert says he's relieved to finally draw a line under the Spygate scandal.
3: I made a mistake and I've said that relatively quickly. And then I think you have to accept whatever the consequences.
2: The Southampton boss faces a suspended 6 weeks ban for his role in the club being found guilty of breaching three EFL regulations. Elsewhere, Sunderland's Granit Xhaka has lost his place in the Switzerland squad after admitting to possessing a fake COVID-19 vaccination certificate. In women's football, Serena Wiegmann praised Ella Toon for her reaction to being left out by England after handing the Manchester United midfielder a second chance. And in F1, George Russell believes misfortune has prevented him from being able to put champion in waiting, Kimi Antonelli, under significant title pressure.
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0: Man, that is Gabriel from the album Rise in 1999, and the title of this one is Rise. Well, 20 minutes to 9, right here on Ooze Valley Radio 104 FM, the breakfast show right here, serving you breakfast. It's a Friday. It's a moment everyone just want to, you know, let the day go quicker to ensure that you hit the weekend. And that's what exactly what I'm helping you to do right this morning. As I said, send me a message, studio at oozevalleyradio.com.
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0: 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Yeah, you said forever, now I drive alone past your street.
1: And that is Oliva Rodrigo, and she calls that one driver's license. If you check with the time, 6 minutes to 10. At this juncture, I'll say goodbye to you and catch you same time next week. In the meantime, you have Sue Redwell from 1 o'clock to 4 o'clock for Oos Valley Afternoon. And then for now, you have the wonderful Stephen, Andy Stevens. He's live from 10 o'clock to 1 p.m. More music to come, good entertainment, good updates. 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And my name is James Langford. Have a wonderful, magnificent, and fabulous weekend.
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7: Labour's Sagar Abdiwali has been elected as the new MP for Holborn and St Pancras, replacing Sir Keir Starmer and beating Zach Polanski from the Greens into second place.
8: Sagar Abdiwali, Labour Party, 12,292. Zach Polanski, the Green Party, 8,928.
7: Meanwhile, Zach Polanski has vowed to carry on as Green Party leader after he failed to win a seat in Parliament in the Holborn and St Pancras by-election. The man accused of murdering Anne Widdecombe is due at the Old Bailey today, charged with preparing terrorist acts linked to an alleged plot targeting Nigel Farage's home. Joshua Carey, who's 28, is accused of online reconnaissance on prominent figures and travelling to Mr Farage's home last year, where prosecutors allege he tried to break in. Carey also faces a murder charge over the death of 78-year-old Widdecombe, who was allegedly struck repeatedly with a hammer at her Devon home in July. Young people are facing a lack of hope that their lives will be better than their parents for the first time since the Second World War, experts have warned after reporting a rise in mental health problems. Professor Peter Fonagy, chairman of a new review into mental ill health, warned of a turning point that society must address as young people feel they are going to have a future less hopeful than their parents. A government-commissioned review claims ADHD and autism are at risk of misdiagnosis. Its authors warn diagnosis can do harm when it's inaccurate by directing someone toward the wrong treatment. They're now calling for radical reform to support people. Henry Shelford is the CEO of ADHD UK.
9: We also know people with ADHD can thrive. They can be amazing. They can do amazing things. And a diagnosis and the support that comes with it are often critical to that.
7: And Everton's owners have put the club up for sale less than 2 years after acquiring a controlling interest in the club. That's the latest from Radio News Hub. I'm Johnny Holmes.
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7: Sunshine and showers today, the rain heaviest in the northwest with some hail and thunder. Widely windy, with temperatures dropping from the northwest, highs of 18 degrees.

0: Happy Friday, Huntingdon. It's Andy Stevens and Jason Hart. How are you doing, Jason?
1: I'm very good, thank you. How are you, Andy?
0: I'm doing all right, yeah. It's not too bad. The sun's just come out,
1: which is good. It's very sunny for October.
0: It is sunny for October, isn't it? Mm. So that's quite pleasing. But apart from that, I had my flu jab yesterday, so yeah. Had some vivid dreams last night, and I got a sore arm. Apart from that, I'm all good.
1: Very good.
0: Yeah, very good. Guess what we've got coming up now? It's Kylie.

0: Kylie Minogue on a night like this. Jason, do you remember Kylie?
1: I believe so, yeah.
0: Do you?
1: Yeah.
0: Do you remember her first time around? I'm just saying that because I'm an old man and Jason's a young man. So we're spanning a generational divide here. What do you know of Kylie?
1: What do I know of Kylie?
0: She was a bit of a thing for me. You know, she was an attractive lady back in the day. Not saying she isn't now, she still is. But yeah, I'm always interested to know what the younger generation might think. Yeah.
1: Yeah, so iconic Australian singer, songwriter, actress who is widely celebrated for the Princess of Pop.
0: Yes, yeah, she's all of that. She was in Neighbours as well when I was a lad. Which was something that we used to. That was a big breakthrough Australian soap that made it through over here and turned out to be massive.
1: It was.
0: And she was ever so young when she was on that one.
1: I mean, from Neighbours.
0: Because I'm basically the same age as her.
1: Yeah, from Neighbours, she transitioned into a music career that spanned four decades, generating record sales exceeding 80 million worldwide, making her the highest selling Australian born female artist of all time.
0: She's done all right then.
1: Yeah.
0: Hasn't she? Let's be fair. Yeah. Where did you hear about her? GCSE history?
1: Pretty much. Yeah.
0: That's where that's come from. Anyway, we are going to go to another song. It's A Love Was Made of Stone, and it's Brooklyn.

0: One Vision by Queen there. It's Jason and Andy with you until 1 o'clock. Now, we've got a few things that are happening right now. It's the Hunt's Blind fundraising coffee morning in the upper room at Huntingdon Library in Prentice Street from 10 a.m. till 12 p.m. So it's been on for 20 minutes, but you've still got time. There's no entry charge. The cafe has the best homemade cakes on the high street. What have you got for us, Jason, tonight?
1: Something quite interesting, actually. Mountaineer Simon Yates is performing his live talk, Touching the Void, My Mountain Life, tonight at the Huntingdon Commemoration Hall at 7:30. It's an illustrated talk, an evening sharing stories from his life in the mountains, his 1985 climb of the Suela Grande Peru with Joe Simpson, and his decades of expeditionary mountaining. Back to you.
0: That does sound interesting. Bit of me, that. And now, for all the showbiz.
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3: The Louis Theroux podcast is returning for a 9th series. Guests include Tyson Fury and Vinnie Jones. It'll start next Wednesday. The first look at the Baddies Christmas special, based on Dame Julia Donaldson's book, has been released. It's a fairy tale comedy which will star Gavin and Stacey actors Sheridan Smith, Rob Brydon, and Alison Steadman. They play a troll, witch, and ghost, each of them proclaiming to be the baddest of them all. Dame Julia's adaptation of The Scarecrow's Wedding was the most watched programme in the UK last Christmas. Olivia Colman has praised the British film industry for championing odd films. The actress stars in the upcoming fantasy comedy Wicker, where she plays a local fisherwoman who asks for a basket maker to construct a Wicker husband for her. And Bridgerton is getting a new spin-off series based on family matriarch Lady Violet. The show will chronicle her early life and tell the story of her romance with Viscount Edmund Bridgerton.
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3: Thanks, Andy. Thanks for winning £50. 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You can guess the mystery celebrity at any time. Winner will be drawn at random after the competition closes at 7pm on Friday the 30th of October, and we'll reveal the lucky winner on Ouse Valley Breakfast on Monday the 2nd of November. So, today's the clues are: born in the USA, has brown hair, never married, mainly famous for film, came to prominence in the 70s, has no children, and today's clue is, does not really have a main job. 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
0: Thank you, Jason. Any clues? What do you? We're not even allowed to say, are we? You got any ideas?
3: I've no clue.
0: There's not enough clues, is there? There's not enough clues yet. That could be a few people. I'm sure. Could it? No, it couldn't be me because I'm not famous and I wasn't born in the USA. Okay, let's have some Hosier.

0: Too Sweet by Hozier there. Jason, you've seen a story that's caught your eye.
1: I have, Andy.
0: Let's talk about that.
1: Yeah, it took place yesterday. It was an arrest of two Latvian nationals following a security breach at RAF Molesworth. So the current status of the security investigation on the 7th... began on the 7th to the 8th of October. Late on Wednesday night, Ministry of Defence police discovered an abandoned car park outside the base's perimeter fence. Subsequent search revealed a small hole cut into the fence. At around 2 a.m. on Thursday, security forces located and arrested two men inside the base grounds. Suspects, two men aged 32 and 36, are Latvian nationals who legally reside in the UK, initially detained on suspicion of trespass and criminal damage. But they've been rearrested under the Section 4 of the UK's National Security Act 2023. It's an ongoing counter-terrorism action. Counter-terrorism policing in London has taken over the investigation. Police have carried out search warrants at two residential properties in nearby Peterborough as they attempt to uncover the men's motives. There's no immediate links to prior incidents. This breach happened just 2 weeks after a separate major security incident at RAF Fairford in late September. This will be an ongoing story. Back to you, Andy.
0: Yeah, that's interesting, isn't it? Because, of course, they had the issue at Fairford as well. And it got very confusing because initially it was like, oh, terrorist plot. No, they were just stealing fuel. And then America's took all their bombers out of the thing, which is a big move.
1: It was.
0: Because they thought they were going to be threatened by drones. Mm. So, yeah, who knows? Don't know if they're linked or not. Mm. Hard to say. Might have just been some guys having a look around. Who is to say? Anyway, here's some Katy Perry.

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4: Labour has retained the Holborn and St Pancras seat in a by-election called after former Prime Minister Sir Keir Starmer stepped down. Sagal Abdiwali won with a majority of 3,364. This was the moment her victory was confirmed.
5: Therefore, I hereby declare that Sagal Abdiwali has been duly elected as the Member of Parliament for Holborn and St Pancras.
4: Train managers at a railway operator to stage the first of two 24-hour strikes on Saturday in a dispute over safety. Members of the Rail Maritime and Transport Union at Chiltern Railways will walk out again on October the 17th if the row is not resolved. Chiltern said the vast majority of its services will not be affected by the strike. A review commissioned by the government says ADHD and autism could be increasingly misdiagnosed, and diagnosis can do harm when it is inaccurate. The authors of the report are calling for radical reform to support people. Henry Shelford is ADHD UK's CEO.
6: We're seeing the NHS put big restrictions on people to get an ADHD assessment. Like, we've got one area which just has a block for 2 years. You get a referral, then you have to wait 2 years, then you can get seen. And so there is rationing happening in the NHS. We don't want that needs-led approach that the report advocates to become rationing, and the report very clearly states that they don't want it either. But I'm very worried that parts of the NHS will leap on that.
4: The man accused of murdering Anne Widdecombe is set to appear at Crown Court, charged over an alleged terror plot at Nigel Farage's home. 28-year-old Joshua Carey from Rotherham will appear at the Old Bailey today, charged with one count of preparation of terrorist acts relating to alleged activity between May the 31st, 2024 and July the 8th, 2026. It follows a hearing at Westminster Magistrates Court on Wednesday. And a striking and personal self-portrait by David Bowie is expected to sell for up to £55,000 after coming to auction for the first time. A self-portrait painted in 1996 will go on sale next week. That's the latest from Radio News Hub. I'm Johnny Holmes.
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4: Sunshine and showers today, the rain heaviest in the northwest with some hail and thunder. Widely windy, with temperatures dropping from the northwest, highs of 18 degrees.

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5: With people living longer and with more complex health conditions, demand for palliative end-of-life care is only growing. 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
6: Calls today for better access to palliative care. I'm Frankie Hairsine and you're listening to the Lunchtime News programme from Radio News Hub. We'll have more on that later, but our top story today. A serving member of the Royal Navy is accused of spying. Also on the show, who's most at risk of a long wait for retirement? And we'll get the latest sports news. But first, a look at today's other top stories with Lisa Darvill.
7: A seventh man has been bailed over the suspected terror plot at RAF Fairford. The 22-year-old British national was held on suspicion of preparation of terrorist acts. Six others have already been arrested and bailed over the incident. Prime Minister Andy Burnham has previously said there's strong indications Iran played a part in the plot. ASOS says an unauthorised party gained access by impersonating a trusted contact to get login information. It's after customers received a phone alert saying that the retailer had been hacked. The fashion business told customers to remain cautious over unexpected messages or calls. Israel have closed the British consulate in East Jerusalem today in retaliation for the UK's ban on trade with illegal West Bank settlements. The UK government made the announcement a month ago today. Israeli authorities said they would shut the mission within 30 days. Unless an agreement is reached, the consulate will lose its diplomatic status. The first hearing in Andrew Mountbatten Windsor's legal challenge against Thames Valley Police will be held today. He's taking legal action over the legality of the search warrants at his residence that led to his arrest over suspicion of misconduct in public office. The former Duke was interviewed under caution before being released under investigation and denies any wrongdoing. And Google Maps will now show nearby fuel prices. The app will display the cost of petrol and diesel at nearby forecourts. The government has called it a game changer amid rising costs.
6: Our top story today, a Royal Navy soldier has been accused of spying for a foreign power. Holly Hughes joins me now to tell us more. So Holly, what's happened here?
8: Well, Frankie, 24-year-old Teddy Young is accused of obtaining protected information which could benefit an unnamed foreign power. He was arrested by counter-terror police at his home in Bedfordshire on Tuesday, having previously been arrested in Hampshire last year. So what we've heard is that between November 2024 and May 2025, Young obtained, copied, recorded or retained protected information intending to benefit a foreign power. We haven't heard what that foreign power may be, and police also want to stress this isn't related to the ongoing RAF Fairford incident.
6: And so has anything been said about this?
8: So the head of counter-terrorism police in London says these are very serious charges and they've worked extremely closely with colleagues in the Ministry of Defence to ensure any measures could be taken to mitigate any potential risks. The Royal Navy say it would be inappropriate to comment.
6: Thanks, Holly. Next day, a number of famous faces are getting behind a new campaign calling for improved palliative care across the country. Georgia Lee has the story.
9: New research by Marie Curie finds that nearly one in three people in England die without adequate care and support. That's around 170,000 people every year. Today, the likes of Sir Michael Palin, Alison Steadman and Chris Kamara are sharing the stories of their loved ones' deaths in support of the charity's new campaign.
5: And with people living longer and with more complex health conditions, demand for palliative end-of-life care is only growing. So we are calling on the government to take action now. It needs to happen because of that rising need, as well as the crisis that we see.
9: That's Toby North from Marie Curie. They're calling on the government to fix the system. Andy Burnham's previously spoken of the need to do so, but he's being told to go further.
5: The UK government has promised to publish a plan to improve palliative care this autumn, that they call a modern service framework for palliative and end-of-life care. But we believe without the funding to deliver it, little will change.
9: They've described existing services as patchy, saying good care sometimes relies on luck.
5: Palliative care has been under-prioritised for years. It's been seen as an optional or nice to have rather than an essential part of our health and social care system. But 90% of us will need palliative care at the end of our lives.
9: A Department of Health and Social Care spokesperson says they recognise the financial pressures many hospices are facing and are working to create a more sustainable funding model. They added that the Prime Minister and Health Secretary are committed to making improvements through their new modern service framework.
6: Still to come, new research shows who's going to wait the longest for retirement. We'll have the sports news and the all-important weather for this afternoon.
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6: 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You're listening to the Lunchtime News programme from Radio News Hub. Next today, new research finds that despite Brits wanting to retire at 62, on average, they now expect to work until they're nearing 68, as the retirement expectation gap has hit an all-time record high of more than 5 years. Women, renters and the younger generation face an even longer wait across the UK, according to the data, while there are also big differences regionally. But those who've done extensive planning for retirement face a much smaller gap of only 2.5 years, far better than the more than 7 years faced by those who've done nothing. Mark Hughes spoke to Catherine Foote from the Standard Life Centre for the Future of Retirement.
13: The gap's growing. It's actually the highest it's ever been. That gap between when people want to retire and when they think they'll be able to. There's lots of reasons for that. I think financial pressure is one. Lots of households are facing a lot of pressure. And so too is uncertainty about the future. The biggest gap is for renters though. So housing costs are a really important factor. And there's also a bigger gap for young people who too might face higher housing costs.
14: Financial planning for retirement seems to have a big impact on making the gap between the age of wanting to and expecting to retire. Can you explain?
13: So the retirement expectation gap for planners is only 2.5 years. And that compares to a 7-year gap for people who've done no planning. So planning seems to help, and it doesn't have to be complicated. It could be, you know, as simple as checking where your pensions are and how much is in them, thinking about how much you're saving, and thinking about when you might be able to stop work and retire.
14: Where can we go to find out more about this?
13: Well, you can download our retirement voice report from the Standard Life website, and there's free guidance available from the government too. The Money Helper website is great, as is Age UK. Fundamentally, I think it's just never too early and never too late to start thinking ahead and planning for your retirement.
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15: Southampton boss Tonda Eckert has avoided major punishment for his role in Spygate and has been issued a six-week ban, suspended until the end of next season. The German coach has accepted full responsibility at an FA hearing after the team were caught snooping on semi-final opponent Middlesbrough and two other teams. In other footballing news, Ella Toon has been called up to the England squad after being originally left out of Serena Wiegmann's plans for the Lionesses World Cup playoff games with Greece. Tyson Fury and Anthony Joshua are set for a 1 a.m. ring walkout in their highly anticipated heavyweight clash. It's expected to take place on the 11th of December at the Principality Stadium over in Cardiff. An application to the council has been made to accommodate viewing times in the US. John Rahm says he's quitting LIV Golf due to the unacceptable terms offered for the proposed relaunch of a breakaway series. And Sir Kevin Sinfield says his late friend Rob Burrow would be laughing but enormously proud to see him receive a knighthood.
16: I think the smiling, I think the support from all around for the MD community has grown and got so much bigger and better. He started that, so.
15: The rugby coach received the honours from the Prince of Wales yesterday for his charitable work.
6: Now let's get a look at the weather before we go. Cloud increasing from the west and northwest, bringing with it some wind too. Some outbreaks of rain moving eastwards later on, heavy in some parts. A cool day though with highs of 16 degrees Celsius. Now that's all from me today. I'm Frankie Hessein and you've been listening to the Lunchtime News Programme from Radio News Hub. Have a great afternoon.
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3: Segal Abdiwali, Labour Party, 12,292. Zach Polansky, the Green Party, 8,928.
4: Labour's Segal Abdiwali has been elected as the new MP for Holborn and St Pancras, replacing Sir Keir Starmer and beating Zach Polansky from the Greens into second place. My name is Johnny Holmes, and this is the lunchtime programme from Radio News Hub, coming up on today's show. People with ADHD and autism are at increased risk of misdiagnosis in the UK, according to a new review. The man accused of murdering Anne Widdecombe is set to appear at Crown Court, charged over an alleged terror plot at Nigel Farage's home. And research suggests most people want a personal touch when it comes to funerals. First, though, let's head over to Georgia Lee in the newsroom for some of today's other top stories.
5: Train managers at a railway operator are to stage the first of two 24-hour strikes on Saturday in a dispute over safety. Members of the Rail, Maritime and Transport Union at Chiltern Railways will walk out again on October 17th if the row is not resolved. Chiltern said the vast majority of its services will not be affected by the strike. Young people are facing a lack of hope that their lives will be better than their parents for the first time since the Second World War. Experts warned after reporting a rise in mental health problems. Professor Peter Fonagy, chairman of a new review into mental ill health, warned of a turning point that society must address as more young people feel they're going to have a future that's less hopeful than their parents. Robert Jenrick will announce Reform's intention to abolish inheritance tax altogether and raise the income tax threshold at a press conference later today. Tory leader Kemi Badenoch vowed to slash inheritance tax as she promised her party would focus on letting people keep more of what they earn. If it returned to power at her party conference earlier this week. And a striking and personal self-portrait by David Bowie is expected to sell for up to £55,000 after coming to auction for the first time. The self-portrait, painted in 1996 by the musician, who died aged 69 on 10th of January 2016 after an 18-month battle with cancer, will go on sale next week.
4: Our top story today, the results are in from the Holborn and St Pancras by-election. Ben Monsey has this report.
6: Labour's Segal Abdiwali has been elected as the new MP for Holborn and St Pancras, replacing Sir Keir Starmer, beating Zach Polansky from the Greens into second place.
3: Segal Abdiwali, Labour Party, 12,292. Zach Polansky, the Green Party, 8,928. Therefore, I hereby declare that Sagal Abdiwali has been duly elected as the Member of Parliament for Holborn and St Pancras.
6: She won with a majority of 3,364. The Conservatives were third, followed by Reform and the Lib Dems. Turnout was just under 39%. Labour have held the constituency since it was formed in 1983. Frank Dobson was the MP for 32 years and Sir Keir for 11. But it was disappointment for Green Party leader Zach Polanski, who vowed to carry on as Green Party leader after he failed to win the seat as, quote, that's what leaders do. Polanski also insisted he was right to miss the Green Party conference vote on the Zionism is racism motion because he was focused on the Holborn and St Pancras campaign. Former Green leader Caroline Lucas criticised him for not taking part in the vote and showing where he stood on the issue, while current leader Polanski has defended his record.
4: Thank you, Ben. Now, Sagal Abdiwali has reacted to the result and said her victory was a testament to the success of diversity in the borough.
7: The number of times I'd be stopped by people who were coming up to us reacting positively about the message of hope that we were sending, but also about the message of delivery that we were promising. That's all that I've kind of heard, and so I think it was that message of what we can do, what Andy Burnham's doing in government now.
4: She's received the congratulations of PM Andy Burnham and his predecessor, Sir Keir Starmer. Still to come this lunchtime, people with ADHD and autism are at increased risk of misdiagnosis and

And that was Noel Gallagher's High Flying Birds, Council Skies. Well, thank you very much, Andy, for your morning show. And you are now with me, Sue Rodwell-Smith, on this ninth day of October. I'll be here until 4 o'clock, and during these 3 hours, we will have an excellent range of music, the Apple competition, and plenty of local news and chat. My guest this afternoon is Pete Warman, who's going to come in and talk to me about the cricket club in Houghton and Witten. So now let's go straight into Jessie Ware and Save a Kiss, and then it is They May Be Giants, Birdhouse in Your Soul.

Birdhouse in Your Soul there, They May Be Giants, and before that it was Jessie Ware with Save a Kiss. Well, how have you been, dear listeners, since I was last with you? I do hope all is well with you and yours. Now, last week was a nightmare. I came into the studio and nothing worked. The techies couldn't sort it out. So then I had to go, and the show was left to carry on, just music, and me and my guest had to go home. Anyway, that was William Scantlebury from Riverhawk Business Club, but he's coming back again on Thursday, November the 13th. Or is it? No, Friday. Oh dear, Friday, November the 13th. So I hope it's going to be okay on that day. But anyway, the techies all sorted it out for drive time, so we were all out in the end. Well, the weekend is coming up. Hope you've got lovely things organised and getting excited to leave on a Friday. Now, the quiz question for today is, which animal has three hearts? Which animal has three hearts? A, octopus, B, giraffe, C, crocodile, or D, penguin? So you can give me a call on 01480 727 104, email studio at oozevalleyradio.com, or you can text ooze, that's O-U-S-E, to OOSE 6366, leaving your name and message. I need to change my glasses, I can't read things at the moment. So now, taking us up to the commercial break, we have Lionel Richie and my favourite Willie Nelson with Easy.

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Johnny Logan there with What's Another Year. Now, my guest, Pete Woolman, has arrived in the studio, so he's going to sit down and relax, and we'll be interviewing him at 2 o'clock. So now let's continue with Wild World Cat Stevens, and that is followed immediately by Guess the Celeb.

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0: The Sam

And that was Split Ends with Message to My Girl. Now, tomorrow is God Manchester Apple Day. If you've not been there, it's great fun. And Ouse Valley Radio have got a stall there. So I will be there with our executive producer, Bobby Jones, chatting away, giving you pamphlets, giving you free pens. But also, we have a raffle. Now, Delta Hotels by Marriott, a great supporter of ours, and they've given us a voucher for dinner for two. So that's the first prize. Second prize will be a very luxurious Edinburgh made throw, and the third prize are two tickets to

And that was Little Mix featuring Sweetie with Confetti. Now, taking us up to the 2 o'clock news, we've got Sienna Sparrow with Material Lover and The Hollies on a Carousel. And when we come back after 2 o'clock, we'll be speaking to Paul Warman all about the cricket club in Houghton and Witton. And the news is read by Tanita Sims, and I'll see you the other side.

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5: Labour has retained the Holborn and St Pancras seat in a by-election called after former Prime Minister Sir Keir Starmer stepped down. Sigal Abdiwali won with a majority of 3,364.
6: And I want to say a huge thank you to every single person who's been coming out day after day, evening after evening, giving it all to this campaign. We led with hope and the people of Holborn and St Pancras came with us on that journey of hope.
5: Zach Polanski from the Greens was second, with the Conservatives in third. Polanski has vowed to carry on as Green Party leader after he failed to win a seat in the by-election. Andrew Mountbatten Windsor is to receive £302,000 after handing back the lease on his former Windsor home, Royal Lodge, more than 50 years early. The Crown Estate says he paid £1.8 million in repair costs. The move follows controversy over his tenancy, with the property now set to be marketed by two estate agents. Yorkshire has officially been declared in drought, with low water levels in rivers and reservoirs following months of below-average rainfall. The Environment Agency says the region recorded its fifth driest April to September period on record. Three former OpenAI researchers have raised concerns about the company's approach to artificial intelligence safety after being dismissed. OpenAI says an investigation found they breached policies on handling sensitive information. But the researchers allege corporate interests were prioritized over safety, calling for independent oversight of advanced AI models. Enzo Maresca says he has no doubts about Manchester City's achievements following a ruling that found the club guilty of more than 100 financial rule breaches. City have challenged the decision, claiming there were significant errors in the judgment. Maresca says he trusts the club to win its appeal.
7: There is a process ongoing, and in this moment I completely trust the club.
5: And Deliveroo drivers who ride too fast could be banned from using the platform. The delivery service says it will introduce technology to better monitor when a rider is at unreasonable speeds. That's the latest from Radio News Hub. I'm Ben Monsey.
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5: A mix of sunshine and showers today, rain moving southeastwards across England and Wales, showers heaviest in the northwest with some hail and thunder, highs of 18 degrees.

0: It's just me alone. And that was One Night with Griff. Welcome back. Now, as I said earlier on, 2 to 3 o'clock, we've got my guest, and it is Pete Warman this afternoon. Good afternoon, Pete.
1: Good afternoon, too.
0: And if you recognise that voice, Pete plays Tommy in Huntsford. Were you in Amberforth as well?
1: I was
0: for a little
1: while, weren't you?
0: So all the drama department. Now, we have a community partnership with the parish council in Houghton and Winton, so we're inviting everybody along who's got clubs, etc., to talk about their club. And Pete is part of the cricket club and has been for many years. So, Pete, thanks for coming this afternoon. You just come back from holiday, I understand.
1: I have, yes, come back from Cornwall. Had a nice few days in Rock,
0: which
1: was lovely.
0: Expensive, but very nice.
1: Absolutely.
0: And then we've got the weekend coming up, so that is lovely. So, Pete, let's talk to you about cricket.
1: Mm-hmm.
0: How did you first get into cricket? I think that's a good question.
1: I suppose, gosh, goes back a long time. Mm-hmm. I grew up in a place called Kenilworth in Warwickshire.
0: Yes.
1: Always very sporty. My dad always encouraged me and my brother to play sport. Got into cricket, really, through a very enthusiastic teacher called Mr. Presswich. I seem to remember Steve Presswich, who encouraged some of the more lads who showed a bit more ability to come along to the local cricket club. And I joined as a junior at Kenilworth and played there probably till... Well, I'm still a member of Kenilworth, actually. So played there till my mid-20s when... and then we moved away. Got married and we moved away. So, but I still have connections with Kenilworth.
0: Mm-hmm.
1: But you know, played with them at, and that's I guess when I was playing at the best standard. We were playing in the Birmingham League in those days, so mm-hmm. it was quite a good standard cricket. And so I've always loved playing and watching. So it's always been my go-to sport, I suppose.
0: Right. Okay. So Houghton and Winton Cricket Club.
1: Yes.
0: How did you get involved in them?
1: Well, I moved, me and my wife, and we had two young children at the time. About 1995, we moved over. Saw there was a cricket field in the middle of the village of Houghton and Winton, and thought, oh, I'd be quite interested in getting involved. And I went down, met Rob Anderson, who at that time was the chairman of the club, and other members of the local community. Asked if I could join, and at that time we were playing friendlies on a Sunday, so it was a really, really enjoyable time. I remember my first game we played at Hilton, mm-hmm. which I don't think still play, but I always remember it because I was playing for 1 week playing at Kenilworth and the next playing in a little village in Hilton, and the game got stopped because an ice cream van drove onto the pitch. So it was a bit of an eye-opener. But yeah, thoroughly enjoyed my time at Houghton, particularly in the early days, and met some good friends, and you know, still have the connections with the people from the club now.
0: So. And what sort of age range would you mean when you came?
1: I was 30.
0: In your 30s?
1: Yeah, mid-30s.
0: Mid-30s. And you played. Did you play well?
1: yeah, I played okay, yeah. I mean,
0: I heard you were very good. I think you've been very modest.
1: Not so much now. I mean, I thoroughly enjoyed it. It was a different standard of cricket that I was used to, and it was more of a village feel, which was lovely. And I just embraced that because at that time, you know, I just wanted to enjoy my cricket.
0: Mm-hmm. So tell us how you're going to promote this club. What you're going to talk about?
1: Well, no, thank you for asking me to come along. Well, the cricket club has been thriving for a long time. Actually, the club was founded 1959, I think. It was by a gentleman called Norman Garner, who was a school teacher. He was one of the founders. He unfortunately moved away, and then there was people like Guy Fisher, Bill Tackey, Mick Green and Rob Anderson, who then formed the committee, and it's sort of flourished since then. And what we want to do now is keep the club going. Like most clubs, they go ups and downs. It has, you know, slumps and booms and slumps. And just after COVID, the club was really struggling, like a lot of clubs, unfortunately, and the youth cricket dwindled. And what we found is that if you've got a strong and healthy youth set up, it keeps the club going. And that's what we have now. And we've got some fantastic volunteers who are doing a lot of hard work promoting and coaching the youth cricket. And that's what I want to do as the chairman of the club, is to continue that and encourage the youngsters to be the future of the club. back in, I think it was 2008, we were going through a very similar spell where the club was on a bit of a downward slope. And me and my daughter Ella said, why don't we try and set up a youth cricket club or youth team so that we got the longevity for the club.
0: Yes, I know that your daughter Ella is very good at cricket as well, isn't she?
1: Yes, she is.
0: And
1: yes.
0: Teaching, she teaches. Yeah, as
1: she
0: well.
1: Does. She
0: still teaches.
1: She still does the coaching. Mm-hmm. Yeah. So, I got my badges through watching her, really, because I did my coaching badges when Ella was a little bit younger, and she was playing through the Huntingdonshire. She was playing for Huntingdonshire Cricket Club. And then got into the Northampton side, and I used to go along and watch, and I thought, well, while I'm watching, I might as well learn, and I did my coaching badges, and that's really how I got into it. And Ella was lucky enough that when she first started, Charlotte Edwards was doing the coaching, who's now currently the England
0: really?
1: Cricket, the ladies, sorry, the women's manager of the, okay. the England team. So, mm-hmm. So we decided that we'd get some youth cricket going, and that snowballed for probably started off with one team, and over the years we grew up to five teams, a girls team, we did a disability team, and then we managed to get a development side. So we had at one point two sides going, and what is really pleasing for us is that the kids that were playing in 2008 as 9 and 10-year-olds are now helping run the club. We've got one who's the vice captain. There's three or four on the committee, mm-hmm. And they all live in the village and are still supporting the club. And I think that's really what we want to continue now for the future of the club.
0: All right. So, what teams do you have then?
1: Currently, we've got a senior team who play on a Saturday.
0: Yeah, and the seniors are what age?
1: Any age. So, sort of 13, 14 upwards. Mm-hmm. Yeah. You have to be 13 to play. Right. In senior cricket.
0: Okay.
1: So, and then 13 and 14 upwards, and then the oldest player who still makes an appearance is Mr. Hudson from the village, who is in his 80s.
0: Yes,
1: so which is great.
0: Yes.
1: So various ages, but what we want to do is encourage the younger ones to be playing more competitive cricket. So for next season, we've got in touch with the Hunts League, and we're going to have a second team playing on a Sunday.
0: Yeah.
1: It's not a development league, but it's going to help us develop some of the younger who aren't quite ready to play men's cricket yet on a Saturday league cricket, but yeah. That'll get them going.
0: So you say men's cricket, what about women?
1: Yes, well that's another reason for coming on today, because we set up a women's team this year, thanks very much to Damien Redpath, who has put a lot of effort into encouraging some of the mums and daughters of the juniors who are playing. Mm-hmm. And we've managed to get a women's team set up and running. We were doing coaching and practicing on a Monday night, and I don't think we ever had less than 10 people turn up for.
0: That's excellent.
1: Yeah, absolutely brilliant. We managed to get before the end of the season a game against Chatteris, which they play their first ever game, and they did really, really well. So and hopefully that will continue for next year. Certainly, we've got enough people who are showing enthusiasm to come along, mm-hmm. And we'd be promoting it through the village and mm-hmm. on the radio today. Mm-hmm. And if anybody is interested out there who are interested in joining the Women's League for next year, then more than happy to contact me. You'll be very, very welcome. Mm-hmm. And it's a softball. The women's cricket is a softball competition, although. As you progress, we might get up to hardball, depending on mm-hmm. how we develop. Mm-hmm. And there's also a winter league, so we might be doing some indoor tournaments through the winter as well.
0: Mm-hmm. So the teams then, as I said earlier on, you've got senior men's.
1: Yep.
0: And that is league team?
1: That's league, yeah. We're in Hunts League Division 2.
0: Right,
1: okay. We've got a second team in Hunts League Division 5. Mm-hmm. We've got a women's league who will be joining the women's league next year.
0: Yeah.
1: And then the juniors, we've got an under-9s, under-11s and mm-hmm. under-13s. Mm-hmm. And under-13s, there's a softball and a hardball mm-hmm. league. Mm-hmm. And we've got representation in both of those.
0: Well, that's excellent.
1: So it's brilliant, yeah. I mean, a lot of hard work from volunteers. We've got particularly Jimmy Ireland. I have to have a shout out to him, who's coordinated it all over the last couple of years.
0: Okay.
1: And he's done fantastically well to help.
0: Okay. Well, let's have a little bit of music now, and then we'll chat again further about Houghton and Witton Cricket Club. So let's go into, what can I find it? Robbie Williams and Nicole Cobman's Something Stupid, which will take us into the break, and we'll come out of the break with Bruno Mars, When I Was Your Man.

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0: was your man. And that was lovely Bruno Mars, When I Was Your Man. Well, I'm here with Pete Warman from the Cricket Club in Houghton and Witton. So, Peter, right. What are you going to talk about now?
1: Well, a couple of big thank yous, really, I'd like to start off with, because as I did mention about COVID, and I think a lot of cricket or sports clubs had problems over COVID, and through various circumstances, we were struggling a bit. And a charming gentleman called John Wells took over as chairman at that particular time. And I don't think people realise how much time and effort he put into the club. And if it hadn't been for him, we'd have really, really struggled. So he took over the chairmanship, kept the club going. And he was chairman, groundsman, everything. And without a say, a big, big, big thank you to John. He's now groundsman, which is not a small part in itself. And again, big thanks to him, particularly for this year with the weather that we had, because it was very challenging for all grounds people to get grounds ready. And you know, normally we're worried about not playing because of rain. This year we had the alternative issue of not playing because it was too hot, yes, which is unheard of. But fantastic to him, and he did, you know, in fairness, I think he'll agree, he had lots of people helping him. And I think a cricket club is all about a committee and people helping, and you know, that's one thing that's come about certainly in the last couple of years, is we've got lots of people who are volunteering to help. Particularly if you have a youth set up, you need to be, you have to have the right welfare competencies, and make sure that we're putting on a safe environment for children, which we do. Also like to thank the Cricket East, who have supported us. They're affiliated to the ECB, the England Wales Cricket Board, and they make sure that all the clubs are running in a way that it makes it safe for, particularly for the children, and yes, and they've helped us a lot over the last year as well. So they gave out three awards actually for clubs over all the clubs within the Huntingdonshire area, and Houghton and Witton actually won three of the awards. John won his for the groundsman award for all his efforts that he put in. He was getting in at sort of 5-6 o'clock in the morning to make sure the ground was ready for matches, which is fantastic. Toby Sweet, who's one of our younger players, for his contribution, not just on the field but off the field, or the volunteering he did to make sure games were put on, and he was an absolute superstar. And also George McRae, who has got two young enthusiastic boys who are playing cricket, and George has helped a lot with Jimmy with the youth cricket, and certainly helped with the under 13s. There's lots more other people who have helped, but I think it was really nice that those three people got a recognition. They were invited over to Northamptonshire County and were presented their awards on the cricket pitch during.
0: And how many teams were involved then? For you to come third, was it?
1: Well, no, we just had three nominations.
0: Three nominations.
1: Three nominations.
0: Out of how many?
1: Oh, probably about
0: clubs?
1: About 30.
0: Yeah, I was going to say in
1: the region. So So it was that we were absolutely chuffed.
0: Yes.
1: Because I say, cricket club, you don't just turn up with a bat and a ball. There's so much more to making sure that things happen, and without good volunteers and good people, it's not possible.
0: Oh, where would we be? Where would this country be without volunteers?
1: Absolutely.
0: And the passion of volunteers. That's what makes things work.
1: Absolutely. So, big thanks to them. The only other thing that I would like to say, which is we've also got on board on a campaign which aims to help or reduce the people smoking. So it's an initiative which has been set up by Living Better, which were formerly called Living Sport, and it's just to encourage people not to smoke and vape, particularly for the youngsters, so that you know they have a healthy environment to play sport on. It's not just cricket clubs. I think it's a UK
0: wide.
1: I think
0: sport.
1: It's funded by Cambridgeshire Public Health. I think they've got 30 clubs in this area that are currently signed up to them. And as I say, it's just something that we thought that would be a nice thing to encourage.
0: So where is the pitch?
1: So our pitch is by the pavilion, right in the centre of Houghton and Witton, on St Ives Road, and yes, or the green You can't miss it. You drive past it when you come in and out of the village. So, mm-hmm.
0: But there's the bowls green.
1: We share all our facilities with the parish council. As I say, have been very, very supportive to us and the other sports clubs. So we share the facilities with the bowls club, the tennis club, and the football club. Mm-hmm. So we all get on very well, and it's all very well managed.
0: Mm-hmm. And is there a social side to all of this?
1: We have, yeah. So again, that's something, because we want to do a bit of fundraising ourselves. We're very, very lucky. We've got a lot of VP or vice presidents within the cricket club. That's one thing, that an initiative that I've done over the last 12 months is mm-hmm. trying to encourage some of the older members of the club who don't play so much now to come and watch and support the club. Mm-hmm. But we do a bit of fundraising ourselves. We've got a sports quiz coming up on the 20th of November, which we're going to do in the one of the, I think, in the Scout Hut. I think we're going to be doing that. Mm-hmm. And we do an end of season. We had an end of season barbecue, which we did at the end of the season, which was fantastic. We had about 150 people come down for that. We had a barbecue, and that was mm-hmm. for all the women's cricket, the men's, the juniors, mm-hmm. the vice presidents came, and it was just a really good evening. So I think we're trying to get more funding through ourselves so that we can make the facilities better for.
0: Okay. And during the height of the summer, are you playing every week?
1: We play every Saturday
0: on this ground.
1: Home and away. So we have we generally have 16 fixtures. So we'll have eight home, eight away throughout the season. We have to. Because we're sharing the ground, so we've got our feast week that goes on, so we don't play home games during that.
0: Yes.
1: So we have eight home games throughout the season mm-hmm. on Saturdays. So we play home and away.
0: Yeah.
1: Next year, because we'll have two teams, so we'll be pretty much playing every Saturday or Sunday. And then during the week, the kids are playing. So they play pretty much every night, so either a matches or training.
0: Right.
1: And then obviously with the women's team as well, they're training on a Monday, and we're hoping to get more evening games with them as well.
0: And when you're at home, teas,
1: yes.
0: The famous cricket teas.
1: I know. And that was, we fell victim with the cricket teas to COVID, unfortunately, because 2020, I think, we weren't allowed to do teas because there was no... once we got back playing cricket, we were very much separated, and the two teams sat outside, distanced apart.
0: So you still played?
1: Oh, we still played. Once we were allowed to get back on the field, but we still played, but we couldn't.
0: Yeah,
1: we couldn't congregate. We had to keep very, very distanced.
0: Right.
1: But this is again this year.
0: Post COVID. Who does the teas?
1: Well, at the moment, we very, very occasionally we have a tea
0: mm-hmm.
1: when a very nice volunteer offers to do it. My wife has offered to do the teas and help with the teas.
0: Yeah.
1: So we're going to reintroduce doing teas as well. And mm-hmm. Victoria Stoneman, who is one of the mums of the players, she in the past has done teas as well. Mm-hmm. So it is something, because I think that's the bit that I enjoy more about cricket is the social side of it.
0: Yes.
1: And the cricket tea, like you say, is a big part of it. So that's something that we would like to get reintroduced.
0: Okay. So if anybody is interested out there, I was talking earlier on, as long as you turn up in whites, you supply everything else.
1: Yeah, we've got all the, I mean, you can buy your own kit yourself.
0: Yeah.
1: We've got Hunts County Bats, so I can give them a plug, who are in Huntingdon, and they're brilliant. They're really, really good at encouraging you and showing you what you should and shouldn't get.
0: Yeah.
1: But we do have all the kit ourselves, so we've got mm-hmm. pads, bats, balls, everything else. So you really just need to bring yourselves,
0: right?
1: And
0: okay.
1: we can provide the rest of the kit should you need it.
0: Okay, so I presume you've finished now the season.
1: Yes, season finished in the first week of September.
0: Okay,
1: so
0: and
1: then
0: it starts again.
1: We start hopefully with some friendlies in April. And then the season will start on the first weekend of May.
0: Okay.
1: Because obviously we've got the football to take into account, so we can't play when the footballers are playing. So we tend to start our home games in May.
0: Okay. And anybody who's interested, how do they contact you?
1: Probably the best way, if I give my email address, it's pete.warman, which is WAUGHMAN @gmail.com. If you have any questions or interested in anything to do with youth, senior, women's, girls, cricket.
0: Making
1: teas. Yeah, absolutely. let us know. You'd be very, very welcome.
0: Okay, we also contact me at the studio as well if you're interested. Well, Peter, anything else you want to say about the club? Living in Houghton and Witten, you must love living in Houghton.
1: I do, and the cricket club has always been a big focal point of the village. And I really enjoy being part of it and, right. and being part of the village. There's lots of those of you who know Houghton and Witten, it's a very sociable village.
0: It's quintessentially English village.
1: It is. There's lots going on, mm-hmm. and the cricket club is a big part of it, I think.
0: And we must say hello to Mike Hudson, who is your president.
1: Yes.
0: And he's been the president for how long now?
1: I don't know. Probably about 20 odd years. No, I should think. He'll probably tell me off tonight when I see him for getting it wrong. But 20 odd years.
0: And he still plays in seniors.
1: He still plays senior cricket.
0: Unbelievable. I'm not telling him how old you are, Mike. Unbelievable. Okay, Pete, thank you so much for
1: coming
0: along.
1: You're very welcome.
0: You have a lovely weekend, although you just come back from a lovely holiday. So you've probably got lots of work to do.
1: I have, yes. But I'll come over to the and get a raffle ticket at the Apple event
0: at
1: Manchester tomorrow.
0: Please do. You're going to bring your grandchildren.
1: I am.
0: Great.
1: Yeah.
0: Again, thank you very much. Peter.
1: You're welcome. Thank you for inviting me.
0: It's my pleasure. Okay, let's have Roxy Music now with Over to You, taking us into the commercial break.

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And that was Jackie Wilson with Your Love Keeps Me Lifting Higher and Higher. Well, thank you, Pete. He's now on his way home, and I hope you enjoyed that, learning all about the cricket club at Houghton and Witten. And as I said, we are a community partnership with the parish council there, and we'll be having people coming along talking about their projects, their clubs, etc. in Houghton and Witten. And they're having their Christmas lights at the beginning of December, so I'm hoping that we can do an outside broadcast there. And if you're interested, anything to do with cricket, you have to get in touch with Pete. It is pete.warman@gmail.com, or just email the studio and we'll put him in touch with you. Thank you very much, Pete. Most interesting conversation. Now, did you hear about that story this morning on the news where a young couple who just got married were attacked by a hippo? They were out on a boat and suddenly there was a big splash and a grunt. And this woman's husband, he was called Sam, Anne and Sam, ended up horizontal in the hippo's mouth. And she just thought, well, it's flight or fight. And she fought and she punched and punched that hippo till the big so-and-so let her husband go. My word, that was very, very brave. Adrenaline obviously all over the place. Anyway, the man is live to tell the tale. So he obviously thanked his wife very much. Now, coming up, we have Sweet, A Love Is Like Oxygen. But first of all, it's the Black Eyed Peas. Meet Me Halfway.

And that is Sweet with Love is Like Oxygen. Now, a competition calling all young musicians. If you are a talented young singer or musician aged between 11 and 17, then enter the Rotary Young Musicians Competition and showcase your talent. This contest is organised by the Area 5 Rotary Clubs, 14th of November, starting at 1 p.m. in the Lady Olivia Centre in Brampton. Entry deadline date is the 16th of October. 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Now, I know there's loads of talent in the area because we showcase this on a Friday evening on our Spotlight programme, so do go and enter. Now, taking us up to the 3 o'clock news, we have Harold Melvin and the Blue Notes with Don't Leave Me This Way. And the news is read by Tanita Sims, and I will see you the other side.

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6: Labour's Sahgal Abdi Wali has been elected as the new MP for Holborn and St Pancras, replacing Sakir Starmer, beating Zach Polanski from the Greens into second place. She won with a majority of 3,364 votes and puts her victory down to a message of hope.
7: People are responding really well to the both the message of hope, but also the promise of what we want to do. And I think we will carry on doing that, and I think that will make sure that more and more people join the Labour movement and join the what Labour is offering.
6: Meanwhile, Zach Polanski has vowed to carry on as Green Party leader after he failed to win a seat in Parliament. The King has privately made £1.5 million available to cover repair costs at Andrew Mountbatten Windsor's former home, Royal Lodge. The Press Association understands Charles provided the money from his private income to reimburse the Crown Estate following the end of Andrew's lease. The former Duke of York was entitled to just over £300,000 in compensation under the terms of his lease. The Prime Minister has pledged new laws to help British startups recruit skilled workers by removing barriers created by non-compete clauses. Andy Burnham made the announcement at the Innovation Nation Summit in Manchester as he set out ambitions to make the UK a global leader in science and technology. Manchester City head coach Enzo Maresca has insisted the club's trophies are not tainted, despite being found guilty of more than 100 breaches of Premier League financial rules. City are appealing the Independent Commission's findings, which relate to alleged financial misconduct between 2009 and 2018. Maresca says he fully trusts the club and is focused on football.
8: We can control just the pitch side, the football side. So we are focused on that, and this is what we can do and we can control. We cannot control something different.
6: And former UN Human Rights Chief Navi Pillay has been awarded the Nobel Peace Prize for her work promoting peace and international law. She led the UN's Human Rights Office from 2008 to 2014. That's the latest from Radio News Hub. I'm Ben Monse.
9: 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The leading end-of-life care charity is calling for urgent action on palliative care, warning access to vital support remains a postcode lottery. Matthew Reed, chief executive of Marie Curie, explains.
10: This week, celebrities including Michael Palin, Stephen Fry and Chris Kamara are supporting our call to transform end-of-life care. Sharing their own experiences of the death of a loved one and why getting palliative care right is so important. Nearly one in three people currently don't get the care they need when they're dying. This needs to change.
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6: A mix of sunshine and showers today, rain moving southeastwards across England and Wales, showers heaviest in the northwest with some hail and thunder, highs of 18 degrees.

And that was Richard Marx right here waiting for you. Welcome back to the final hour of Afternoons on Ouse Valley Radio with me, Sue Rodwell-Smith, and it is now coming up to 3:10 and the weekend is coming up upon us, I'm delighted to say. Now, the quiz question I gave you earlier on, and I've lost the piece of paper with it all written down. Here it is. Which animal has three hearts? Four people have already rung in. A, octopus, B, giraffe, C, crocodile, or D, penguin? Which animal has three hearts? And thank you very much, Pete Woolman, again from Houghton and Witten Cricket Club, telling us all about the cricket in the lovely town of Houghton and Witten. And coming up over this hour will be lots of great music. Also, guests the celebrity competition once more. So, coming up now, we have Stephanie Mills. Never knew love like this before. Oh, but first of all, it is Ed Sheeran, and we all love Ed, don't we? Shape of You.

Never knew love like this before, Stephanie Mills. Well, as you noticed, Tanita's voice has obviously dropped. It was not Tanita Sims reading the news. It was Ben. So I do apologise, Tanita. I thought you had a cold like me. Anyway, coming up now to the break, we have Sam Fender and Olivia Dean with Rein Me In.

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Priory Fields has 98% positive patient feedback and registration is quick and easy online. 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Now, Priory Fields is my surgery. Luckily, I'm incredibly healthy and I can count on two hands how many times I've been there, and I've lived here for 23 years. But the doctors, my doctor is just wonderful, Dr. Blake. Now, they also have a late opening hours for the chemist there, and it's normally open till 9 o'clock most evenings, except for Sunday when it's open from 10 a.m. to 5 p.m. So that's always handy to know, isn't it? Now, coming up, we have Guess the Celeb, but first of all, it is Ariana Grande with We Can't Be Friends, Wait for Your Love.

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3: 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And the clues today are: does not have a main job, has no children, came to prominence in the 70s, mainly famous for film, never married, has brown hair, and was born in the USA. 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Councillor Laura Thompson nominated them for all the hard work they do. So they're going to collect a couple of dozen of Amber's wonderful cupcakes. Now, let's listen to Alicia Keys' Girl on Fire. 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

The lovely Blondie there hanging on the telephone. Now, let me give you the answer to the quiz question. Which animal has three hearts? Octopus, giraffe, crocodile or penguin? And it is an octopus. It has three hearts, two pump blood to the gills and one pumps it around the body. And five people rang in: Tony, Ollie, Lily, Terry and Jan. Thank you so much for all your lovely comments. Now, as I said, we are at God Manchester Apple Day tomorrow from 10 a.m. to 3 p.m. But there's also another Apple Day, Apple and Harvest Fair at the Ramsey Rural Museum, Wood Lane, Ramsey. That's from 11 till 4. But do come along to God Manchester. It's going to be great fun. I think we're going to be okay for the weather. Ouse Valley Radio will have a stand there, and we have a wonderful raffle. The top prize is dinner for two at the Marriott, who support Ouse Valley Radio, and they are wonderful. So it'd be lovely to see you there. I'll be there with Bobby, our executive producer. Looking forward to seeing you. Coming up, we have Miley Cyrus, A Bass Persuades. But first of all, it is Ella Henderson. Oh, love this song. And Tom Grennan, Let's Go Home Together.

Miley Cyrus, my word, my feet were tapping away. I hope yours were as well. Well, thank you very much for your company for the last 3 hours. I hope you've enjoyed it. We're going out to Toto and Rosanna and Dua Lipa's Be The One. At 4 o'clock, it will be Drive with wonderful Neve Richards. And then Spotlight this evening at 7 o'clock. So you know they bring local known and unknown talent to the airwaves on Ouse Valley Radio every week. This Friday, or tonight, the team's film correspondent Miles talks about his month's big screen releases locally, and at 8 p.m. we hear from singer and songwriter Craig Joyner and hear his music live from the studio. All worth looking for. I'll be back again on Sunday for Scribblers tomorrow. As I've repeatedly said, I'll be at Godmanchester Plant Nursery for the Apple Day, and I'd love to see as many of you there as possible. This is Sue Rodwell-Smith. Have a wonderful weekend, won't you? And do take care of yourselves. Bye for now. Bye.

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5: Zach Polanski insists he'll carry on as Green Party leader despite failing to win a seat in Parliament. He was beaten by Labour's Sagal Abdiwali, who's now the new MP for Holborn and St Pancras, replacing Sir Keir Starmer.
6: I hope this moment also says something about who gets to belong. For people who look like me, I hope they see themselves reflected in this place and know that their path too belongs here. This is Camden and this is Britain.
5: Mr. Polanski was second, with the Conservatives in third. Andrew Mountbatten-Windsor is to receive £302,000 after handing back the lease on his former Windsor home, Royal Lodge, more than 50 years early. The Crown Estate says he's paid £1.8 million in repair costs. The move follows controversy over his tenancy, with the property now set to be marketed by two estate agents. A 15-year-old boy and his father are in a critical condition after being assaulted in their home by masked men. Police say the attack in Leicestershire happened in the early hours of Thursday morning and appears to be completely unprovoked. A woman in her 40s suffered minor injuries and has since been discharged from hospital, while three other children who were in the house were not injured. Next, the Prime Minister has pledged new laws to help British startups recruit skilled workers by removing barriers.
7: Non-compete clauses stop workers from joining a rival organisation or indeed setting up one of their own after they have left their role. And I think that's a drag on innovation.
5: He's also called for changes to help homegrown businesses grow rather than sell up overseas. And the Prince and Princess of Wales have toured a new community facility in South Belfast. William and Kate are visiting Northern Ireland for the day. That's the latest from Radio News Hub. I'm Lucy Gorman-Lee.
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5: There'll be some blustery showers, mostly in the north and west, with hail and thunder possible. Some clearer spells elsewhere, with a low of 7 degrees Celsius.
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Hello and good afternoon and welcome to Ooze Valley Radio with me, Niamh Richards. It is lovely to have you on board this Friday. I don't know if many of you are listening in the local area or you're listening a bit further afield. We've had some wild weather in the last hour or so, but it looks like we've got some nice sunshine. So we've got some good tunes for you to help you get home as well and enjoy that sunshine. We've got plenty more coming up. We've got... Yeah, bit of a busy show today. I've got our single of the week. We've got our guest, the celeb, and got a few nice good tunes. But we'll kick it off. We'll keep it going with the Commodores.

Oh, show me heaven. Maria McKee there. So let me know how your week's been. Let me know what you've been up to. You can get in touch with us. We are studio@oozevalleyradio.com via email. You can give us a text. 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You can always check in with us on socials. We are at Ooze Valley Radio. I know that Judith's been posting some of her 20th century women on there, and a little snippet, so go and check that out. But yeah, get in touch, let us know what you've been up to. If you've been listening to us this afternoon, lovely Sue was on before, keeping you company this afternoon, and we've got all sorts coming up on Spotlight for you later as well, so I'll be letting you know what more there is to come. But my week's been a bit busy, been a bit crazy. I have been in work all week, and I've had lots of lovely holiday through September, so it's my first full week back. So it's been a little bit tiring, but I'm ready for the weekend, ready to spend some time with some friends and catch up with everyone. So let me know what you've got planned. And don't forget, we'll be giving you all the updates going on in the local community and different events that you can attend this weekend. So we'll have a little bit of a Clean Bandit and Jess Glynn to get us in the mood.

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Oh, that's Baby Doll, Jamie Miller and Antonio Cipriano. That's that one from Off Campus, the TV show that we, I think Tony had it as his single of the week, maybe last week or week before. It's I love that one, can't help but have a little dance. We are going to have a little bit of Kenya Grace now, and then just after that, you are going to hear all of the clues for your chance to win £50 from Apple Home Improvement. So stay tuned.

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1: So, fancy winning £50, it is time to guess the celebrity, brought to you by Apple Home Improvements of Huntingdon. Listen up for the clues on Monday to Friday across Ouse Valley Breakfast, Mornings, Afternoons and Drive, and you can guess the name of the mystery celebrity at any time. The winner will be drawn at random after the competition closes at 7pm on Friday the 30th of October, and we'll reveal the lucky winner on the Ouse Valley Breakfast on Monday the 2nd of November. So, the clues so far. This person was born in the USA. They have brown hair. They have never been married. They're mainly famous for film. Came to prominence in the 70s. Has no children. And today's clue is this person does not really have a main job. 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So I'm not really sure who it might be. This one's a little bit trickier. I think I need a few more clues to understand, but if you've got any ideas, get in touch, let us know. But have a little think whilst we listen to a bit of Sophie Alex Baxter.

Oh, that's Olivia Dean there with Baby Steps. And before that, we had Sophie Ellis-Bextor with Murder on the Dance Floor. Talking of babies, my little niece has been born now. So I got to meet her the other evening. She is called Etta. So it's her first little shout out, and congratulations to Chloe and Mark for making me a cool little bestie. We are very, very excited. She was overdue, so we were all waiting for her, but she was just very happy and took her time to come. But yes, so it's all been very exciting. So it's been a very, very busy week, and I went to. Yeah, we're hoping to catch up with them soon as well. But if you've got any exciting news you want to share with us, like I said, get in touch. We want to hear. Drop us an email or a text. We'd love to hear it. Nice to have a little Friday celebrate and shout out and hear what's been going on. But now we'll have a little bit of Dolly Parton and Jolene.

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Oh, that's Pixie Lott there for you, Cry Me Out. I haven't heard that one in a hot minute. So I was just having a little look at traffic updates for you. So sorry, I can't get my words out today. And it is looking a little bit busy around the A1307 as you come up to the Ring Road, and then that busy junction around Hinchinbrook again. Other than that, all around Huntingdon's looking pretty clear. A little bit of queuing backing up on the A141 at the Hartford roundabout. It seems to be queuing as you're going in towards St Ives Way. But other than that, is actually looking pretty good, which is nice compared to last Friday. Obviously, I know it was a bit chaotic, lots of people queuing for a long time, but hopefully we'll be a nice little soundtrack to your easy drive home is what we're going for today. but if you have come across anything on your way home, please do get in touch, let us know, and we can let other people know too. I'm going to have a little nosy. I think there's some really good things coming up in the community this weekend, and I know there's a lot of live music over in St Ives, and also in Huntingdon. There's quite a few live musicians and singers playing in the evenings. I know Ellie Wade is singing on Saturday in Goddy at the Black Bull, so definitely get down and check her out. It's always a good time. But if you are a musician and you are playing locally, whether you're doing covers or originals, I would really love the opportunity to promo your sets, try and get a bigger crowd there for you, and just share a bit about yourselves. There's quite a circuit going around in St Ives of live musicians, so it doesn't have to be singers, it can be whatever you play, guitar, but please do get in touch. I'd love to hear from you, so please drop us an email with studio@oozevalleyradio.com, and it'd be great to promo some of your gigs.

That was Don Henley there, Boys of Summer. It is now time for a little bit of Mimi Webb and House on Fire.

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3: It's understood the King made funds available for Andrew Mountbatten Windsor's repair costs on his former Windsor home. Charles reportedly made the money available to his brother through his private income to ensure the Crown Estate was reimbursed. The former Duke of York's lease on the Royal Lodge has been surrendered. Andrew was entitled to compensation under the terms of his lease. A court has heard that the murder of Anne Widdecombe and the targeting of Nigel Farage's home were linked. 28-year-old Joshua Carey from Rotherham is charged with preparation of terrorist acts between 2024 and July this year, when he allegedly killed Miss Widdecombe. It's alleged that Carey carried out research on prominent people, including Conservative leader Kemi Badenoch. He'll face a High Court trial in June. I will remain leader of the Green Party. That's the message from Zach Polanski after he was beaten in the Holborn St Pancras by-election by Labour's Sagal Abdiwali.
4: I want this to demonstrate that you do not have to surrender your hope to succeed. You can lead with optimism, with kindness and with conviction.
3: The new MP replaces Sir Keir Starmer. Mr Polanski says the Green Party members will ultimately decide his fate at a scheduled leadership vote next year. A senior Liberal Democrat MP has quit the party's front bench in what's reported to be an effort to topple leader Sir Ed Davey. MP for Witney Charlie Maynard was the party's Treasury spokesman. And Enzo Maresca says he has no doubts about Manchester City's achievements following a ruling that found the club guilty of more than 100 financial rule breaches. City have challenged the decision, claiming there were significant errors in the judgments. Well, boss Maresca says he trusts the club to win its appeal.
5: There is a process ongoing, and in this moment I completely trust the club.
3: From Radio News Hub, I'm Lucy Gorman-Lee.
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3: There'll be some blustery showers, mostly in the north and west, with hail and thunder possible. Some clearer spells elsewhere, with a low of 7 degrees Celsius.

That was Witch the Lyman by Glen Campbell there for you. Absolutely love that song. It just never gets old. So coming up this weekend, I've just been having a little nosy at what we've got going on. There isn't loads on tonight. It's a little bit of a quiet one. So if you are wanting to stay in, get cozy. I mean, it's looking a little bit spooky and grey out there. So may as well curl up and either stay tuned listening to us for the evening. Or I know that Traitors is on for those who are watching it. I haven't watched yesterday, so I'm not going to talk about it because I don't want any spoilers. So, but I am going to definitely be watching later. But on Saturday, we have got, it is Apple Day at Godmanchester Plant Nursery in Park Lane. It is 10 till 3. It's free entry, so you can go and have a little look at that. We've got autumn sessions in the church at St. Mary's in Buckton with Blue Band Buncton at 7:30 p.m. That sounds fun. And that is all we've got on. Actually, a little bit of a chilled Saturday too. It's that just in that in between season, isn't it? So it's all the summer things starting to just slow down, and then all of the winter activities and Christmas things are starting to come. So I'll have a little chat about that later as well. We've got quite a few things coming up, and hopefully we're going to be attending some of the Christmas events in the lead up through December. So you have to keep your eyes peeled. We've got a couple of banners around now as well, so you'll spot us around, so you have to come and say hi. But let's have a little bit of Harry Styles and Sign of the Times.

Oh, Talk To You, Elton John and Sam Fender there. And before that, we had a bit of Harry Styles and Sign of the Times. So I think I spoke about it on my show a couple of weeks ago, but there is a young musicians competition. So if you are a talented young singer or musician and you're aged between 11 and 17, then you can enter the Rotary Young Musicians competition and showcase your talent. This contest is organised by the Area 5 Rotary Clubs. It is going to be on the 14th of November, starting at 1 p.m. at the Lady Olivia Centre in Brampton. So even if you don't want to participate, you can go down and watch. The entry deadline is the 16th of October, so that is a week today. So if you are performing at school or just wanting to get into music, this might be a nice little stepping stone for you to do. So absolutely get yourself down there and make sure you enter. You can email Lynn Stone, that is LynnEstone. She's 1950@gmail.com. So you can email her, and that is how you can get your entry in. But like I said, lots of live music on at the weekend. I've been having a little nosy. If there's anywhere that you are a little local that you like to go to each week, have a little look, see who's on there. I know a lot of the pubs are using Instagram now to promote their local acts. So definitely keep your eyes peeled for that. There is a few things on Sunday this week. I think the main one is the Apple and Harvest Fair at Ramsey Rural Museum on Wood Lane. That's going to be until 11. I told you I can't get my words out today. It is 11 till 4. So feel free to go and check that out. That would be nice. It feels like it's got to that time of year. I went to see Practical Magic last night, which was so much fun and so lovely, and it's really made me feel super autumn and spooky season, if that makes sense. Is there anything that you like to do to get ready for autumn? For me, I like to get all the summer clothes out, get my autumnal stuff in, get all those woolly jumpers and sweater vests out. So I'll definitely be doing that over the weekend. It's still been quite warm though, so it's been a little bit deceiving. But I was saying before, it's quite nice just getting all cosy in the evenings. It's a bit darker now. So all the hot chocolates are out. Obviously, bonfire night's coming up too. So it's I do love it. I've hoping to start Gilmore Girls, which is my yearly tradition. That definitely makes me feel nice and autumnal. But if you've got anything that you do each year, let me know. I wanna hear all about it. Like I said before, you can drop us a text. We are Ouse, that is OUSE, space your name, and a message to 63666. I want to hear all of your little rituals that you like to do. And now we've got a little bit of Niall Horan and Anne Marie for you.

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0: Oh, that was Albert Hammond. It never rains in Southern California. It is now time to find out what our single of the week is.
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Oh, that was Dasha there with 82 Chevy. That is one of her new singles. Dasha's fantastic. She, you might know of one of her tracks that came out a couple of years ago. Yeah, probably about two now. And it is one. It's followed a couple of other singles, Mad About It and Memo, which have are coming off her third studio album, which is coming out next year. So she's just leaking a few singles out for you. But I really love that. And Dasha, I saw her live a couple of years ago at the Long Road. And she's been put on quite a small stage, just because it wasn't a really small one, but it was just one of the smaller ones, and it was absolutely packed out. I think they probably could have put her on the main stage, to be honest. She filled the field. Everyone was loving it. There was a bit of line dancing everywhere. So it's really nice to hear some of her new stuff coming out. I know she's been on a few podcasts recently talking about like her challenges with fame and stuff, just obviously in the culture we're in at the moment, of it's really easy to kind of have something blow up on social media and become really popular and famous, but it can very quickly kind of disappear as well. So she's been having some open conversations about that, which has been really interesting. So I definitely go and have a little look at those. But yeah, it's lovely to have a bit of country as a single of the week. Tony chooses something different every week, all kinds of genres. But I always love it when there's a bit of a country one. So we're going to keep that theme going. We're going to have a bit of Liam Rhymes now as well.

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Oh, that was If You're Not the One, Daniel Bedingfield there for you. I was just having a little look to see what our charity of the month was this month. And this month it is going to be the Gold Manchester Miniature Railway. This is a new venture set up just last year, and it is in the Gold Manchester Plant Nursery on Park Lane. This has grown from a mobile miniature railway, which needed to find a permanent home in order to expand and grow to an exciting project involving local volunteers. You can have a little look on our website, on our homepage, and locally, and you can also let us know if you've got anything that you have planned or that you want to a charity you want to nominate. But yes, so that is our charity this month. So feel free to donate or check on our website for some more information as well. Just a reminder, I know we've got a couple of notices throughout the show, but we are still doing our Take the Cake. So every month, Ooze Valley Radio is giving one lucky workplace across Huntingdonshire the chance to take the cake with a surprise delivery of delicious cupcakes. 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This is in partnership with Amber's Bakes and Cakes, which are delicious. They are so nice. So I think any excuse for free cake, I'll take it. I'm tempted to nominate my workplace. Obviously, I won't. But if you want to nominate yours, please do get in touch. We would love to hear and help. We're going to have a little bit of Under Your Thumb now.

That's Tyra Cruz and I Can Be. Tyra Cruz, I haven't heard for a very, very long time. I remember it being on my iPod Nano when I was a bit younger. But yes, we've got plenty more tunes to come. And thank you so much for staying tuned with us on Ooze Valley Radio. We've got a bit of the Dire Straits for you and some of the news. And then we will have your final chance to hear those clues for Guess the Celeb.

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6: The King has privately made £1.5 million available to cover repair costs at Andrew Mountbatten Windsor's former home, Royal Lodge. Charles reportedly provided the money from his private income to reimburse the Crown estate following the end of Andrew's lease. The former Duke of York was entitled to just over £300,000 in compensation under the terms of the lease. Zach Polanski insists he will carry on as Green Party leader despite failing to win a seat in Parliament. He was beaten by Labour's Sahel Abdi Wali, who's now the new MP for Holborn and St Pancras, replacing Sir Keir Starmer.
7: I hope this moment also says something about who gets to belong. For people who look like me, I hope they see themselves reflected in this place and know that their path too belongs here. This is Camden and this is Britain.
6: Mr. Polanski was second, with the Conservatives in third. Two Latvian men have been bailed after they were arrested for trespassing an RAF base used by US military intelligence in Cambridgeshire. The men, aged 36 and 32, were arrested on suspicion of entering a prohibited place for a purpose prejudicial to the UK after being found inside RAF Molesworth. Counter-terrorism police say the investigation hasn't found anything to suggest the incident is connected to events at RAF Fairford last month. Andy Burnham's announced plans to boost British innovation.
8: I can confirm today we will legislate to make sure that non-compete clauses will no longer be a barrier to hiring for our most promising startups and scaling firms. Call it, if you like, the Bosman ruling for the innovation sector.
6: He also signalled more action on tax. And the life of Britain's Got Talent favourite Susan Boyle will be explored in a new documentary. It'll feature interviews with the singer's family and friends. From Radio News Hub, I'm Lucy Gorman-Lee.
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6: There'll be some blustery showers, mostly in the north and west, with hail and thunder possible. Some clearer spells elsewhere, with a low of 7 degrees Celsius.
5: The sound of Huntingdonshire.
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11: Come on, yeah.

Ronan Keating, Loving Each Day. Oh, I love that song. I remember my mum always loving listening to Ronan Keating, and I'm sure she went to go and see him live as well. I remember when he did a tour. But yes, a little bit of Ronan Keating there, Loving Each Day. Thank you for staying tuned. Thank you for listening to Ooze Valley. 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We are studio at oozevalleyradio.com. So that is Ooze, O-U-S-E. 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Have a little look at our socials. We are at Ooze Valley Radio on Facebook and Instagram. So go and take a look over there. We would love to hear how you're listening to us as well. Obviously, I know you might be listening to us on your radio. You might be listening to us on your smart speaker. If you are listening to us in a lovely venue, for example, if you are on holiday and you've streaming us through, send us the picture. We want to see. We want to hear where you're listening to us. But it's our final hour, so hopefully I'll get you ready for a nice Friday night. We're going to keep it going with some of the 2000s bops. We've got some Girls Aloud, Sound of the Underground now.

Belinda Carlisle there, the same thing. And before that, we had Girls Aloud with Sound of the Underground. Like I said before, I went to go and see Practical Magic the other night, and I just love the soundtrack to the original and then obviously the newer one as well. Stevie Nicks did a lovely, lovely little song for it there as well. Did a little dedication on her Instagram as well. It was just lovely. It was a true kind of 90s, classic, I don't know, the original. And then the newer one, it was good. It wasn't quite as good as the original, but it was still fabulous. And Nicole Kidman and Sandra Bullock were amazing in it, and it's very sarcastic and very dry. So I highly recommend it if you're looking for something to go and see with your friends or your sisters or your mum. I went with my mum and my sister. It's just a real girly film. I've heard that Sense and Sensibility is also fantastic in the cinema at the moment. I think there's, quite a few things out and about. So let us know what you're thinking of it. And I know that Huntingdon have got some cheaper tickets as well, I think, for weekends and obviously the kids showing. So yeah, get down and have a little look, see what you think. We've got a little song from there, just because I couldn't not play it after seeing it. We've got Faith Hill and Kiss.

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1: It is, that was Becky Hill and Topic, My Heart Goes La-Di-Da. 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
3: Andy Burnham has announced plans to legislate against non-compete clauses that prevent workers joining rival firms or launching their own businesses.
4: Non-compete clauses stop workers from joining a rival organisation or indeed setting up one of their own after they have left their role. And I think that's a drag on innovation.
3: He compared the proposed changes to football's Bosman ruling, which allowed players to move freely between clubs. Cloud storage firm Snowflake says a cyber attack affecting ASOS was not caused by any flaw in its platform. The fashion retailer says hackers accessed some customer names, contact details, and account-related information after impersonating a trusted contact to obtain an employee's login details. And Deliveroo drivers who ride too fast could be banned from using the platform. The delivery service says it will introduce technology to better monitor when a rider is at unreasonable speeds. Deliveroo is also urging the government to ban unsafe conversion kits following concerns over battery fires.
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0: Golden Years, David Bowie there for you. We have not got very long left together, just half an hour. And then we've got the lovely Spotlight crew coming your way. They are going to be, I think they've got one of their film reporters who's going to be in to come and have a chat with them. And yeah, plenty more to come. We'll have a bit of Alex Warren now and then guess a celeb.
1: Oh, I hope.

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1: So, fancy winning £50, it is time to guess the celebrity, brought to you by Apple Home Improvements of Huntingdon. Listen up for the clues Monday to Friday across Ouse Valley breakfast, mornings, afternoons and drive. You can guess the name of the mystery celebrity at any time. The winner will be drawn at random after the competition closes at 7pm on Friday the 30th of October. We'll reveal the lucky winner on Ouse Valley Breakfast on Monday the 2nd of November. So, clues so far. This person was born in the USA. They have brown hair. They've never been married. They're mainly famous for film. Came to prominence in the 70s. Does not have children. And today's clue is this person does not have a main job. Doesn't really have a main job. So I wonder if they are a jack of all trades or whether they're not doing anything now. Who knows? 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So, have a think, get those guesses in nice and early. I'm going to be having a little think over the next week or so and keeping my ears out to see if I can use some of the clues this week to see. I'm very glad that they don't tell us who it is, because I think I'd be too scared that I'd end up telling you all. So I'm quite glad that we don't find out until you guys do. But it's fun, we get to join in. Here's some George Benson now and Never Give Up on a Good Thing.

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1: The

Oh, DJ Snake and Justin Bieber there for you. Let me love you. So coming up tonight on Spotlight, they have got a lovely film correspondent, Miles, who's going to be talking about this month's big screen releases locally. And at 8 p.m. We are going to hear from singer and songwriter Craig Joiner and hear his live music from the studio. Have a little look on our socials. I know that Spotlight have been posting some photos of some of the live sessions and stuff. So have a little look, see how the magic happens. It is a little studio, but they definitely can fit people in. If you are a live artist and you want to come and promote some of your own music, please do reach out and get in touch with us. We are always looking to promote local talent. As you know, I'm a big advocate for listening to live music locally, and it is the place where sort of that career can start. So definitely get in touch, let us know. We would love to have you on from the Spotlight team. So we'll have a little bit of the Kooks now, and then I've got some Morgan Wallen.

That was Being By Now, Morgan Wallen for you there. Thank you so much for staying tuned with me today on Ouse Valley Radio. I have really been fingers and thumbs with trying to talk today. I am really sorry about that. You know, I was just saying, you know, when you have those Fridays where it feels like it's been a week, it's been a busy one, and it's not until the end of the day and you're like, okay. Like, my brain's a bit fried now. But it's been so nice just to chill out with you guys. It's really helped me wind down from my week. So thank you so much. And hopefully we've been able to do the same for you. I will be back same time next week. It is actually my birthday next Friday. So we'll have a few birthday tracks on there for sure. But yes, so I'll be here. You guys will be celebrating with me. But yes, we've got lots planned. So it'll be really nice. I've not got any big birthday plans. Well, I lie. I have. I'm having some friends over on the Saturday. On the Friday, I'm going out with my bestie, who also has the same birthday. So going to be out with her in the day. We'll be out and about. And then a little party on Saturday, but hanging out with you guys Friday. We'll have a lovely weekend and see you next week.

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4: Two men have been bailed after being arrested for breaching the perimeter fence at an RAF base in Cambridgeshire. The Latvian men, aged 36 and 32, were arrested after being found inside RAF Molesworth, which is used by US intelligence, in the early hours of Thursday. It's understood that the King made funds available for Andrew Mountbatten Windsor's repair costs on his former Windsor home. Charles reportedly made the money available to his brother through his private income to ensure the Crown Estate was reimbursed. The former Duke of York's lease on the Royal Lodge has been surrendered. Andrew was entitled to compensation under the terms of his lease. I will remain leader of the Green Party. That's the message from Zach Polanski after he was beaten in the Holborn and St Pancras by-election by Labour's Sagal Abdiwali.
5: I want this to demonstrate that you do not have to surrender your hope to succeed. You can lead with optimism.
4: The new MP replaces Sir Keir Starmer. Mr Polanski says the Green Party members will ultimately decide his fate at a scheduled leadership vote next year. The killing of Anne Widdecombe and the targeting of Nigel Farage's home by an alleged extreme left-wing terrorist were linked. 28-year-old Joshua Kerry from Rotherham has appeared in court today, charged with preparation of terrorist acts between May 2024 and July this year, when he allegedly murdered Miss Widdecombe. Kerry allegedly researched prominent figures during this time, including Conservative leader Kemi Badenoch. And Manchester City head coach Enzo Maresca's insisted the club's trophies are not tainted, despite being found guilty of more than 100 breaches of financial rules. City are appealing the Independent Commission's findings. Maresca says he fully trusts the club and is focused on football.
6: We can control just the pitch side, the football side. So we are focused on that, and this is what we can do and we can control. We cannot control something different.
4: From Radio News Hub, I'm Lucy Gorman-Lee.
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4: There'll be some blustery showers, mostly in the north and west, with hail and thunder possible. Some clearer spells elsewhere, with a low of 7 degrees Celsius.

0: That was Love Enough to Go Around by Romy Jensel, and this is Ooze Valley Radio. Beforehand, you were listening to Drive Time with Neve Richards, and now it's time for Spotlight with myself, Miles, and joining me as well, we have Mel.
1: Hello, hello, hello, good evening.
0: Have you had a good week so far?
1: I have, but it's great to be here as well. It's nice to have a weekend.
0: Excellent. We've got a lot coming up later this hour. We have a guest, I believe.
1: Yeah, 8 o'clock, we're going to welcome Greg Joyner to the studio. He is a local folk musician.
0: Excellent. And we're going to have Matt joining us at 9 p.m. Until then, though, we're going to be talking about some of the local events and particularly drama happening in Huntingdon. Before then, though, we have Lay It Low by RJ Archer.

0: That was Lay It Low by RJ Archer and the Painful Memories. You're here with me, ML, on Spotlight. We're here to talk about some of the local drama. Now, there was one which was at the end of last month that we both saw, and it was My Sister in This House. And what did you think about it?
1: I really enjoyed it. We were talking about it, weren't we, beforehand, because Sandra Burney, he was our Commemoration Hall correspondent that's here with us most months, happened to be
0: directing it. Yes.
1: So we'd heard a bit about it already. In fact, I have to say that was the thing that made me want to go and see it, because she was going in such lovely detail and I could appreciate the amount of work that had gone in to it as well.
0: I mean, Sandra's so softly spoken and nice and
1: very
0: lovely.
1: Very modest about it.
0: Yeah, and then it turns out she's doing this very dark murder mystery sort of story. So what did you think?
1: I really enjoyed it. I mean, should we remind listeners what it was about? It was a sort of four-hander, wasn't it? There were four actors.
0: Yes, and it's set in France, based on a true story, and it was about the two servant sisters who were very close, and the madame and her daughter that they sort of were servants for, and things all kind of came to a head. There was a lot of mistreatment, and then it ended in a very brutal murder.
1: Oh, gosh, that is the very end part, isn't it?
0: Yes.
1: So these are all the events that lead up. So, I mean, the setting was amazing because it was very claustrophobic. Everything's crammed onto the stage, isn't it? You've got the servants' sort of bedroom, and there's a big, massive contrast to the rest of the house, which is all luxurious. Well, you see the kitchen as well, so you see where they're working and living, and then you see
0: it was a great play. I thought it was really interesting use of the space. A real standout, I think, for the Commemoration Hall and showing what can be done on just sort of the local stage, because they'd built the sort of upstairs attic bedroom for the girls, and then they had the side bit with the kitchen, and then the fancy lounge area for the madame. Really well done. Very interesting set design and lighting as well. And a lot of work. I mean, those actresses, they were on the stage
1: all the time.
0: Really tough. A really good one.
1: You're a dramatic person yourself, Miles. How was I going to put it? You're an actor yourself. So, I mean, how did you feel that rated?
0: The whole show? I thought it was really well done. I thought they pushed it really well. And, I mean, well done to the actresses. It was really hard work. Mm. Hazu did the Madame was fantastic, very scary, and I mean, it's kind of funny because I'm kind of bigging up all my friends a little bit since I know them all in there.
1: Tell us what you thought about your friends being on stage. Miles.
0: It was just really, really well done, and you know, the effort that had gone into it was really clear, and the story's very dark.
1: It's very sad in lots of aspects, wasn't it? Cause clearly, the servants. The two girls have had a really unhappy childhood and upbringing and estrangement from their family that's 100%. Kind of led to that as well. And that's sort of still ongoing at times for them as well.
0: It's kind of going in, you knew how it was kind of going to end, but then it was watching it happen.
1: Yeah.
0: It's that kind of watching the accident happen and knowing you can't stop it. It was really good.
1: And actually the pacing was really good because there was no interval, was there? It was just 90 minutes. It was more filmic in timing, wasn't it? People next to me were going, oh yeah, there'll be a break soon. We were like, no, there isn't. No, it's just going to keep going on.
0: Exactly, yeah. And there was no intermission. So you had to be prepared.
1: Yeah.
0: It was really well done. And I'm looking forward to seeing what other things Heartfelt do.
1: Yeah.
0: We will talk more about what they've got upcoming, what other shows have got upcoming. But before then, I think it's time for some more music. And we have The Phoenix by Joe Ash.

0: That was The Phoenix by Joe Ash. I'm here, I'm Miles, and with me is Mel. We're talking about local drama here on Spotlight. So we briefly mentioned about Heartfelt's previous show, My Sister's House, which was a really great success for them. They do have, of course, a pantomime coming up.
1: Oh, no, they don't.
0: Yes, they do. It is the season. We're going to have quite a few coming up that I will mention later on in this hour. But in particular, the one that I want to mention is Sleeping Beauty by Stephanie Meaney. So she wrote it, and I believe is directing it. And it's, you know, their pantos were always great. Heartfelt did a really good job and put a lot of effort into them. So it's Sleeping Beauty in the sleepy little town of Great Snoring. Peace and quiet are about to be shattered this Christmas when the wicked fairy Carabosse crashes the royal christening and places a terrible curse on baby Princess Aurora. I mean, like, I think we all kind of know the story, but do we? This is the thing. So that, I believe tickets are already on sale for that. It's called Sleeping Beauty, another almost traditional pantomime. And it is, I believe I've got the dates here, there we go, from Friday the 11th to Saturday the 19th of December. And they always sell up very fast. It's the 7 p.m. production. So if people want to get in there fast, they can get their tickets either from the Commemoration Hall or by going to ticketsource.com/Huntington Commemoration Hall. We've got more coming up as well. Plenty of stuff on the list for local drama. But before then, we have Place to Hide by James Erskine.

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0: That was Lordaverse by Vince Too Tall Taylor. Before then, we heard Place to Hide by James Erskine. You are listening to Ouse Valley Radio. Mel's joining me here in the studio. Yeah. I'm Miles. We're here talking about some of the local drama events that are going on. There's quite a bit.
1: We've already talked about pantomime, which felt a little bit too early, but there are only 77 sleeps till Christmas, according to our Ouse Valley Radio clock.
0: Oh, yeah, the important information right there. I mean, it's going to go fast as well. Yeah. October's already halfway through, shockingly. So, Huntingdon Drama Club, of which, to be clear, I am a member of, have got a few things coming up. There's a play reading of Blue Stockings, which is the Jessica Swale book, which is about intersexual women. It used to be
1: an academics.
0: Yeah, exactly. So that's a play reading on Friday, the 23rd of October.
1: Now, what goes on in these play readings?
0: Well, we all sit around a table at the Women's Institute here in Huntingdon and usually bring some biscuits and we read through and we just sort of shuffle around. You don't have to read if you don't want to, you can just listen. But it's a really nice, sort of like fun, low-key way of gathering and enjoying some plays.
1: How do you decide who reads what?
0: It depends on how many we've got. Sometimes we just sort of rotate through. Other times we split it up. And some people will be like, oh, I haven't had a chance to read yet. Can I read? Oh, yeah, sure, of course. You read up to the next act or the next scene, that kind of thing.
1: Do people need to book that kind of thing?
0: So they don't need to book. If they're a member of the club, it's free. If you're not a member, it is £3 to attend. And it's something like 2.5 hours from 7:30. And it's just a nice bit of fun, and we encourage anyone who's interested in any kind of drama to come along.
1: Are you reading that play because that's going to be something you're going to do?
0: This one, maybe not. We're not sure. It's just a fun play, and we have performed a Jessica Swale play before, which was the Nell Gwynn that we did a couple of years back.
1: Oh, I remember, yeah.
0: Yeah, you may remember it because Dean, who used to do the drama here, he was directing it. It was a very good play, that one, really good. So we like her as a playwright, so we're going to give this one a try. The other thing that's coming up is that we have our autumn production, which is going to be in November. And it's from the 25th to the 28th of November. It's at the Commemoration Hall, of course, where we usually are based. And it's We Are Three Sisters. Going to be directed by Ashton Cull, who's directed for us before. Do you know the play, The Three Sisters? It's a Chekhov play.
1: Yes, I do know of it, yes. Yes,
0: so it's an odd mix. They've taken parts of Three Sisters and then they've kind of merged it with the story of the Bronte sisters. So it's really about the Bronte sisters and their brother Bramwell and the other sort of men in their lives who are kind of, they're referred to as like the teacher, the curate, that kind of thing. They're sort of amalgamations of the various ones that they had coming and going. And it's an interesting play. It's a good mix of the kind of dreary, depressing elements of their lives. And I mean, like, if you know the Brontes, and like Emily Bronte's work is very much like the dark drama kind of thing. But it also has a lot of sort of like positivity to it as well, about you know, doing the things that you love despite the hardships and keeping going and hoping for a positive impact on people beyond you. So it's a really nice blend and a really nice sort of message overall with the place. It's coming along really well.
1: So hang on, what are you in it?
0: I am in it. I should have disclosed that first.
1: Just curious.
0: I play the curate, which is, it's surprisingly close to my own personality in a lot of ways. It's been very fun. Rehearsal's going really well. And the main thing is, of course, that tickets are now on sale.
1: Oh, good.
0: So they went on sale the end of last week, so people can start getting their favourite seats. For anyone who wants to book or learn more, you can buy tickets from our website, huntingdondramaclub.com, or you can also go into the visitor centre at the Commemoration Hall.
1: Oh, of course, yeah.
0: And you can purchase them there, which means you don't pay the
1: booking fee.
0: Booking fee, exactly, which is always really good fun. Oh, I think I've talked enough about HDC, so let's have a little bit of music to spice things up. We have Open Your Eyes by the British IBM.

That was Never Enough by Laura T. And before then, you heard Open Your Eyes by the British IBM. You're listening to Spotlight on Ouse Valley Radio. I'm Miles, and I'm here to talk to you about drama in the local area. So I've already spoken a bit about some of the Huntingdon things. There's a bit more further afield. We have another sort of panto musical coming up, and it is by Vamps of St. Neots. Another one set for November. It's Beauty and the Beast at St. Neots Parish Church from the 26th to the 28th of November at 7:30 p.m. And it's one that's got some fantastic songs in there. It's a stage version based on the Disney movie, and it's sort of gone around the world. It's won Tony Awards for the songs, etc. I mean, it's the classic tale. You've got Belle, the young woman in the provincial town, the Beast, and lots of singing, dancing, costumes. It's going to be a really fantastic family show to see. So make sure you get your tickets to that via thevamps.org or ticketsource.co.uk/vamps. The other one we have coming up, so we did a little call out for this a while back, it's Wellworth Players. Their tickets are currently on sale now for the Titfield Thunderbolts. It's their autumn production, and you can book tickets for that from ticketsource.co.uk/Wellworth Players. So their performances are even sooner. They are from the 29th to the 31st of October at 7:30. And that's at Needingworth Village Hall. It's very funny and very outlandish, so prepare yourself for an evening of laughs, and I definitely recommend getting in on that. And then the last one before we go into a little bit more music, St. Ives Youth Theatre are currently looking for someone to direct their Spring 2027 show. St. Ives Youth Theatre, of course, have done some fantastic shows in the past, and they're a really great team. So if anyone has any interest in directing with them, you can pick the show, so long as the committee agrees, of course. And they have this massive team of young people and volunteers to help you get it put out there. So if anyone is interested in doing that, you can contact them at officialsiyt@gmail.com. Now though, let's have a little bit more music. We have Some Otherworldly by Lift Music Collective.

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That was Lighthouse by Pylon Heights. Absolutely beautiful song there. And before that we had Some Otherworldly by Lift Music Collective. You are listening to Spotlight on Ooze Valley Radio this Friday. I'm Miles and I've been talking to you about drama in the local area. There's always a lot on and we're always excited to hear from you. So please do get in touch if you know of any local drama happening that you would like us to mention on air and get out to the masses. I do have another panto. I did warn you all that it is panto season, and there's a few on. This is by Biggleswade Arts and Theatre Society, aka BATS, and it is Cinderella the Panto. And it's going to be coming up the 11th to the 13th of December at Biggleswade Academy. 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Again, another fantastic panto. So, based on Cinderella, I feel like most people know the story. But with a few twists and turns, some laugh-out-loud comedy, the fun characters, and it should be a really fun romp for anyone who's interested. So again, that is Friday the 11th to Sunday the 13th of December. There's plenty more happening as well further on in the year and even starting to eke into 2027, which is always a bit of a surprise. Shakespeare at the Towers have a play coming up in January, A Man for All Seasons, which I believe they've just finished casting for. And Huntingdon Youth Theatre are also busy working on their next production, which will be Charlie and the Chocolate Factory after 30 years. It's sort of making a re-emergence there. And, of course, there's also the Pantaloons Present Every Christmas Movie Ever, which will be at the commemoration.

That was Perfect Like You by Derrico. And you've been listening to Spotlight on East Valley Radio with me, Miles, talking about the local drama. I'm afraid that's me done for the evening, most likely, but we've got plenty of fun stuff coming up next. We have Matt at 9 p.m. with more local music. And before then, Mel is going to be talking to you and joined by Craig Joyner, and they'll be playing and discussing live music. It should be plenty of fun. Until then, I'm going to have a little bit more music for you. Coming up after Perfect Like You by Derrico, we've got Staying In Tonight by Claudia McKenzie.

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6: The men have been bailed after they were arrested for trespassing an RAF base used by US military intelligence in Cambridgeshire. The men, aged 36 and 32, were arrested on suspicion of entering a prohibited place for a purpose prejudicial to the UK after being found inside RAF Molesworth. The King has privately made £1.5 million available to cover repair costs at Andrew Mountbatten Windsor's former home, Royal Lodge. Charles reportedly provided the money from his private income to reimburse the Crown estate following the end of Andrew's lease. A cabinet minister has described plans in the US to live stream an execution as disturbing. Equities Minister Bridget Phillipson set out the UK's opposition to the death penalty. Nidal Malik Hassan is due to be executed in December after he was convicted of murder in a shooting at the Fort Hood military base in 2009. Next, Zach Polanski insists he'll carry on as Green Party leader despite failing to win a seat in Parliament. He was beaten by Labour's Sagal Abdiwali, who's now the new MP for Holborn and St Pancras, replacing Sir Keir Starmer.
7: I hope this moment also says something about who gets to belong. For people who look like me, I hope they see themselves reflected in this place and know that their path too belongs here.
6: Mr. Polanski was second, with the Conservatives in third. Britain has reaffirmed its unwavering support for the International Criminal Court after the US announced sanctions on the tribunal. In a joint G7 statement, which includes France, Germany and Italy, they say they disagree with the sanctions. And Enzo Maresca says he's no doubts about Man City's achievements.
8: There is a process ongoing, and in this moment I completely trust the club.
6: It follows a ruling that found the club guilty of financial rule breaches. They have appealed the decision. From Radio News Hub, I'm Lucy Gorman-Lee.
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6: There'll be some blustery showers, mostly in the north and west, with hail and thunder possible. Some clearer spells elsewhere, with a low of 7 degrees Celsius.

And that's Megan Scott here on Spotlight on News Valley Radio. And you might hear just in the background, we've got Craig just doing a bit of tuning up. Craig Joyner is our live studio guest. We're going to hear from him in a few minutes' time. And before that, we have Solomon Smith. This track is Pick Up Stones. This was from his album Revolving and Rotating.

0: that's Solomon Smith there. Now, as advertised, as promised, we have Craig Joiner in the studio. Craig, good evening. Welcome.
1: Good evening, Mel. Thank you for having me.
0: And it's great to have you because it is your first time in the Spotlight studio.
1: It is. Yeah, absolutely. Yeah. I'm very excited about this.
0: We found out about you because you were doing a gig in Brampton recently Pete Robbins. Yep. He's also a friend of the show. So how did that go? Did you enjoy that?
1: Oh, loved it. What a venue.
0: In a church.
1: Yeah, it was a Mary Magdalene church.
0: Yeah.
1: And it was fantastic. It had quite an unorthodox vicar. He was a good lad. He wanted to get involved in everything.
0: Rock and roll vicar.
1: He was absolutely a rock and roll vicar. Yeah, no two ways about that.
0: Brilliant.
1: Yeah.
0: So, what do listeners need to know about you, Craig?
1: Oh, crikey! I've been a professional musician since. Since 1986. Yeah. I got our first deal in 1987 and did some demos. So that means I'm about 103. I've been very fortunate to be a professional musician for as long as I have.
0: Yeah.
1: And you know, I'm not Madonna. You know, I'm not a face to be recognised. But I'm very fortunate and very, very chuffed to be able to do that for a living. And as I say, we started off in 1987. I was in a band called Romeo's Daughter, and we did. We were very lucky. We played our. I was in a band before, which became Romeo's Daughter, and we played at a place called the Horn Reborn. In St. Albans, it was a pub, and we probably played in front of about 60 people. And that night we had a lady come to see us, a lady called Olga Lang. And she was looking to manage a band, and she took us on. And it turned out that she was the ex-wife of Mutt Lang. And Mutt Lang is a very big producer of some very big artists, such as AC/DC, Def Leppard. All those sort of people. He married Shania Twain and so produced her and wrote with her. And we were very, very fortunate. And we also met with another fellow called John Parr, who was of St. Elmo's Fire fame.
0: That's a name I've heard.
1: And we did our first demos with John, and then we did some more demos with Mutt, and then we went on to do our first album. And that Romeo's Daughter kind of, it was AOR, so it was American orientated rock. And we went over to America a couple of times, you know, to do different things, to make a video, to do a promotional stuff, which was unreal, because we'd come out of St. Albans, you know. The last gig we did was to 60 people, and then all of a sudden, you know, we walked out of LAX and the airport, and there was a cab in front of us, and they said, "Right, well, here you go, Craig, there it is," you know. And we said, "Oh, right," and we went to get in the back of the cab, and the cab pulled away, and it was a limo behind that, and they said, "No, this is you." And we were like, "Whoa, this is fantastic," you know. And we went all the way around the East Coast up to Cleveland, and then flew across, and then went all up the the West Coast. It was quite something. And we did really well. It was but it was 1987, so the album came out late 87. And in about 88 89, Nirvana kicked in, and that grunge scene kicked in. So it went from being incredibly polished rock to let's stick a mic in the garage and just record an album, and everything changed. And we did a second album. We went on to it was about 1994, something like that, but then we split. I mean, we've got back together since, but you know, we were very fortunate. We had a great start.
0: It sounds amazing experience. Wow.
1: It was cracking, absolutely cracking. You know, met some lovely people, and working with John and working with Mark, they were such a foundation for how you work in the studio, how you conduct yourself live. And I mean, Mark was amazing when he came to writing songs, as was John. And and they were so easy to understand, and that is a real gift, I think, you know, when you're working with people, is to make the people that you're working with understand what it is you're actually trying to say, you know, when you're putting an idea across, you know. And it's Yeah, it's fantastic, and I really, you know, I've got a lot to thank them both for, you know, for all that time. And Olga, our manager, you know, she was amazing. You know, she really was. She put us in front of so many different people, and you know, really famous people. You know, and you'd meet all these like mega stars, you know, and then the next day you go and sign on.
0: Yeah.
1: You know, I mean, it was such a humbling thing, you know. But and when I think back on it, it's like another life, you know. And but we lived it, and it was great. It really was.
0: Well, you've got your guitar with you tonight. We're going to have some live tracks, and these are not maybe some rock songs now. This is a slightly different.
1: It is
0: genre. Well, actually, let's hear the songs, and maybe listeners can work out what genre we're in now.
1: Okay. This is a song called. This is a song called The Lark and Grey, and it's all about fishing, actually. The Lark and Grey is a fly. It's a really small, humble fly. So yeah, give it a go.

0: And that's Craig Joiner live on Spotlight here. Craig, that was lovely.
1: Thank you very much.
0: I'm always such a privilege to be in this position and have like a concert for one. Obviously, listeners at home are experiencing it as well, but beautiful. So not rock. What are we calling this? This is folk?
1: Yeah, pretty much, yeah. Yeah, I mean, I started when I was... I mean, I've been playing the guitar since I was six, but I started... playing folk clubs. Well, they had a folk club at school actually, and there was a local our music teacher, he was in a band called the Banshee Band, and the woman that ran that, Sue Farthing, she said to me, oh, you should come and play at our folk club, which was the Cellar Folk Club in Hemel Hempstead. And it was right down underneath the old town hall in Hemel, and it was just brilliant. Absolutely brilliant. I supported this fella. He was Max Boyce's roadie. And Max Boyce was this full-on Welsh, you know, folk singer. And he was his roadie, this guy. And he had a night, and I supported him. And I was 15. It was the first gig I'd ever done. And but it was folk, and my first influences were John Denver, really. John Denver, Tom Paxton, you know, Don McLean, all those kind of people, you know, and I loved it, and I've never stopped doing that kind of stuff. I got to, what was it, 18, and I discovered Rush.
0: Yeah. Took you off a different direction.
1: That was it. I saw Tom Sawyer on Top of the Pops, and that was off the chart. So that was it, right? I need an electric guitar, you know. So then, you know, the rock took over. But
0: something maybe about as you mature as an artist as well. You know, rock is has got a certain. I'm not saying you can't be a rock star at 70. I mean, come on, look at the Rolling Stones, or you know.
1: Yeah.
0: But something about you. This is kind of almost coming full circle now, back to your roots.
1: Absolutely. But I still play a lot. I play a lot with Romeo's Daughter, and I do a lot of rock stuff. But what I was tending to find was, like, I play a lot of acoustic anyway.
0: Yeah.
1: And then I started to get some ideas, and I just sort of thought, oh, I'll just put that down and see what happens. And I just started to get a collection of songs together, really. And I just thought, well, I'll stick an album out and see what happens, you know. And or just put an album together, really, more than anything, you know. I didn't have any expectations as to whether it was going to be received well or if it was going to do any good. I just thought, you know, give it a go and stick it out there.
0: Without that pressure that you probably had when you had a record contract.
1: Yes, I mean, yeah, that I say that was it was pressure, but it kind of wasn't really, because we were such novices. We were so green when it came to that kind of stuff. We were just sort of, in a funny way, we were just sort of led, really. And we were playing. I was the writer. I was always the main writer in the band. But I was learning at the time. And a lot of the time, I mean, you were in such awe of what was going on.
0: Yeah.
1: It was kind of hard to have any perspective on that. And I think if there was anything, you know, looking back, it would have been, we were kind of almost not ready, you know, in a way. And
0: a lot of people say that when fame or those experiences happen quite when you were quite a young age, you haven't had anything to prepare you for that.
1: No, you actually hadn't. And I mean, we went down to his place in Guildford, and I mean, crikey, had a studio you could land a plane in, you know, it really did. And it was, I mean, again, it was just like you were just a little bit gobsmacked with the whole thing. But again, something we just couldn't have done without. I mean, it was just brilliant. I mean, I think I learned a craft there, you know, of sorts. I don't think you ever learn and can say, oh, I've cracked that. You never do. You really don't, because I think as a writer you go through so many different changes in life, and you have moments when you just you're dead on your feet, you know, you haven't got a clue, you know, you think how on earth did I write a song ever, you know, because you just have a block, you know, and it just doesn't work. But then all of a sudden it starts to come back, you get a couple of ideas, then it snowballs, you know, and you just carry on playing, you know. Great.
0: Well, talking about carrying on playing, we are going to just have a quick listen now to Riley Rose. While I think you're having a retune, aren't you?
1: Yeah.
0: Thank you. So this is a track we featured a few times on Spotlight. This is Nothing Changes by Riley Rose.

0: And that was Riley Rose here on Spotlight. And live in the studio, we've got Craig Joiner. He's going to stay with us until 9 o'clock this evening. So we've got a few more songs, I'm hoping. What have we got coming up next, Craig?
1: This is a song called The Art of Landing. And it's the title track of my first album. And it's just a set of words that came to me. And I thought, oh, that sounds quite good, make an album out of it. But I think it's the art of, you know, landing in the right place. And it's like, well, you know, when you're born or when you're young, wouldn't it be great if somebody just said, look, there's an information pamphlet, a booklet, a manual of how to live your life. So if you get any problems whatsoever, you know, romance problems, go to page 34 and all the answers are there. You know, that kind of thing. I suppose it's a little bit of your summit of growing up, really. So yeah, that's what it is.
0: Thank you.

0: Great joiner, thank you very much. Live in the Spotlight studio this evening. I'm really curious about your, is it finger picking, would I call that? Yeah. Because, yeah. I mean, I play a tiny bit of guitar and I'm just sort of strumming and don't really know what to do. Where does, I mean, how, is that just something you've always done?
1: I've always done it. That's what kind of got me into guitar in the first place, listening to John Denver.
0: Yeah,
1: you know,
0: yeah.
1: early stuff of John Denver and just trying to replicate what he was doing. And I didn't really strum that much early on, you know, but I've been sort of doing fingerstyle for a long time. And I really love it. And when I started getting back into doing the folk stuff again, I got really into doing the tunings, you know, and all that kind of stuff, which is really nice because it allows you to leave notes ringing and it kind of creates almost like a blanket.
0: So you're changing you're retuning different strings.
1: So this is tuned to G.
0: Oh. It's like an open, you haven't put any fingers down, but it's tuned to a chord already.
1: Yeah, definitely. So if you go from the A string, it's tuned to G, open G. But the bottom string there.
0: Lowered the bottom one a bit.
1: So it's actually the tuning that Keith Richards uses, but he takes the bottom string off.
0: That's good enough
1: for
0: Keith, then.
1: Absolutely. But of course, if you leave the bottom string on, you can hear that bottom one is out with the rest of it. Mm. So he takes that bottom string off. And he's got that, and then he can just use all the chords up, you know.
0: And was it Joni Mitchell used to do
1: that as
0: well? She's got all these different
1: tunings. Had a lot of C tunings, and she's fantastic, yeah. They are great because they make things sound different, and they do have a vibe about them that suggests something else and some other style of playing, and it is weird and wonderful. It really is, you know. And you're sort of fumbling about, you know, until you find your place. You know, you can just get them to ring out and especially if you've got a really nice, you know, if you're at a gig and you've got a really nice sound on the PA, and there's a, like it played at that church the other week. You know, it's got like a natural reverb to it, and I've got another guitar that I use, and I've got it tuned down to A sharp, but it's a drone, and you just hit it, and
0: it just carries on.
1: It just carries on going, you know, and you just play some different style chords on it, but it just keeps ringing and ringing, and it's great. It's like acoustic, you know, nice acoustic feedback, if you like. Yeah.
0: So, do your songs often start from you at your guitar, trying out some ideas?
1: It can be anything, actually. It can be anything. A lot of the time I come up with a riff.
0: Like a sort of repeated idea.
1: Definitely. Yeah. And just work at that and see what comes from that. But then it can be a title. Mm. You know, it can be the title of a song, you know, and then that sparks it off, you know. And in fact, I've got a song on my second album called Old Will. And it's about, it's not radio friendly, it's about 6.5 minutes long.
0: Okay.
1: But it's all about a fella who goes to,
0: I was more worried about the content, wasn't radio friendly then.
1: No, the content's fine. It's just it's a kind of a fictitious folk song where the fella gets press ganged into going to work at sea, and he leaves his wife and his daughter behind, and and the song, when the song finishes, quite a few people have said to me, "Well, did he get home?" Because the whole song is about him trying to get home to be with his family again, you know. And I said, "Well, you know," and I thought, and then my wife Lolly, who sings backup with me, you know, she said, "Well, why don't you do another song that's, you know, it comes from the wife's perspective." And I was in the car the other day, and I just for some reason it just flicked onto this playlist that I'd got of songs that I was working on, and I'd had an idea, and this was probably, I don't know, must have been a couple of months ago easily, and right, the very last song, I've written it down as New Old Will. And it was just a riff. And it just sparked off all these things, and I'm in the car, and I'm thinking, oh, it could be this, it could do that, but it was just the riff that I'd got. It was one of these open string, and it was on the same guitar, and it was, I just thought, oh, this could work, you know, this could really work. And I think as a writer, you just don't stop thinking like that. You know, anything can give. I think I remember a couple of there was a couple of people that had tape recorders in their steering wheel. You know, and then they, if they had an idea, they just press it. So yeah. And probably glued to it or taped to it. You know, one of those, like either a dictaphone or one of those old style, you know, tape machines. You know,
0: you might have to explain to younger listeners what a cassette player is. Yeah. Although I have heard that they made a comeback.
1: Have they?
0: A while ago, I think they've gone again now, but they did.
1: yeah. I mean, they weren't quite as reliable as vinyl, but. Well, I know vinyl kind of smashed, you know. Mm. Well, if you had your old 78s, I guess, you know.
0: Brilliant. Can I push for another song, Craig?
1: Yeah, crikey, yes. In fact, I'm going to do a new one. It's a song that I've been working on for a while. So this is the first time I played it. So
0: great stuff. Thank you very much for us being the.
1: Well, I wouldn't say that. You haven't heard it yet. But, I had the riff and I was just working on it. It's called The Leaves of September. Mm. And it's all about a fella going away and, again, coming back, you know, trying to get back. Mm. And I suppose that's a bit of a theme, actually. But maybe. Anyway, so this is the first time I've done it, so cross fingers.

0: great joining us. Thank you very much. So brand new
1: pleasure.
0: Song.
1: Brand new song. Yeah.
0: Thank you very much. It's beautiful.
1: Oh, thank you. Thank you. I'm chuffed you like it. It could have gone horribly wrong.
0: Well, you remembered it.
1: I did. Can't believe it.
0: It's a challenge, I think, when it's something's brand new, isn't it?
1: Challenging itself.
0: Yeah. Brilliant. Right, I'm going to give you a chance to get your breath back.
1: I'm just going to play
0: a local shanty, fisherman's sea shanty band.
1: Lovely.
0: They're called I'll Have a Shanty, and this is their track, Fisherman of Ely.

0: kings, bishops, popes, and beautiful queens. Your hall will adorn the table of kings, bishops, popes, and beautiful queens.
1: So still sort of on the folk theme there, that was I'll Have a Shanty. We have Craig Joyner in the studio though. We're going to have one more track before he goes, but we need to find out, Craig, I mean, how can we see you live? Because you are a busy touring musician.
2: Yeah, I am. Yeah, which I'm pleased to say.
1: Yeah. Where what kind of places are you playing in the next few months?
2: Well, for the folk music, for the acoustic thing, I've got a gig tomorrow night actually at the Chipperfield Parish Rooms. That's the 10th of October. That's tomorrow night. I'm playing Ready Folk, which is in Reading. Which is wow. On the 25th, Sunday the 25th of October. On the 28th, I'm at the Green Note in Camden. And then the 5th of November, I'm off to Germany.
1: To Germany?
2: Yeah.
1: Wow, have you played there before?
2: I have actually. It's called the Songwriter's Circle. And you go there and you do, last time we did 5 gigs. One of them was a private gig. But the way they do it is we... it's run by this lovely fella called Clemens Greens, and he's a great, great lad. He really is, and he really goes the full mile, you know, to make sure it works. And he's got this lovely barn that he presents this particular stuff in, and people just come, they love it, you know. Massive bar at the back, you know, and it's normally 3 people, and you do a 45-minute set, but you do one song each, and then you go back to the beginning. So you do 3 songs per set each. And then all you do is talk about the song and what it means and how you wrote it and this, that and the other. Whatever you want to say, really, you know, and you just chat about that and do the songs and have a beer and have a grin.
1: It's amazing.
2: It was brilliant, and we've been invited back. So
1: is it the same venue 5 times, or do
2: we
1: go around to different?
2: We actually do the barn. In this time, we're going to be doing the barn 3 times, and then the other one is a museum for hops.
1: There's a bit of a theme here.
2: And hop making. Yes, it's quite incredible how much of a, you know, theme there can be on hop making. Yeah, the machines and this, that and the other. But yeah, we just, you know, they set the room up and we play in there.
1: So when will we see, obviously that's Germany. I mean, listeners, you're very welcome to follow Craig to Germany, I'm sure. Have a look.
2: Please do.
1: You've got a website, haven't you, Craig? Yeah. Joyner Music, have I got that right?
2: CraigJoynerMusic.com.
1: Yeah. And I need to say it's Joyner spelled J-O-I-N, and I think on our socials and some of our earlier press releases, we misspelled it, I'm afraid.
2: Okay.
1: But it's Joyner, as you might expect it to be spelled.
2: Yeah.
1: Are you going to be a bit more local at some point,
2: I know for a fact that I'm going to be doing a headline slot for Pete Robbins at the Mary Magdalene Church at it's the Folk and Blues in the Pews Festival, and it goes over 3 days, and I think it's the 25th, 26th, 27th of September next year, and I'm definitely playing one of those days. Which one it is yet, I'm not quite sure. Pete will let me know.
1: I'm glad that you're back.
2: That room is just outrageous. I was playing and you know sometimes a lot of people say, you know, I've heard this saying quite a bit recently, it's like, just lift your head up and look around. You know, sometimes it's quite easily just to put your head down and not see what's around you, you know. And in that particular gig, the ceiling was so high, you know, and it was lit so well, I just lifted my head up and I thought, oh, this is brilliant, you know. It's just, what a place. Yeah, so it was wonderful. Yeah,
1: we're gonna have one more song. What are we gonna hear to finish?
2: This is a song that I'm very pleased to say was voted Song of the Year by Fataya magazine. I'm really chuffed with that, and I'm not one to blow my own trumpet, but it has to be said.
1: No,
2: so I was
1: Why
2: really
1: not?
2: Chuffed with that. And it's a song that comes from my second album, which is called A Kind of Calm. And it's called The Wedding Day of Eliza May. And I actually had the title for this song for quite some time, and just kicking around, and then the riff came, and I had the odd lyric for it, and I just thought, one day this is going to come together. And one day it did. I just woke up and I had a load of lyrics in my head. I'd already got the tune, and then it was just there. And I was really chuffed with it in the end. And it's, I mean, a lot of folk music has, there's a lot of perilous moments in folk. Mm. So people get lost at sea, people die.
1: Yeah. Lots of tragedies.
2: Lots of tragedies, yeah. lost loves and all this kind of stuff. And this isn't, you know, out of the ordinary from that. It's all about a lad who wants to save as much money as he can to buy a ring to marry the love of his life. And he comes from a small town, as again in folk music most people do. But he works all the hours that God sends, he saves like mad, but he takes his eye off the ball and he loses the girl. I know. Absolutely, I feel terrible for him. And because it's a small town and he knows everybody, he gets invited to the wedding, so he does get to dance with her one more time. So it's called The Wedding Day of Eliza May. I'm gonna start that again.

0: great joining us. Thank you very much. Beautiful song. Sad story. Just very beautiful song. I'm going to have that riff in my head all evening, good. A week now as well. Good. Lovely. Good. Thank you very much for joining us. Stay in touch, because it would be great to have you back on the show, if you can ever fit us in, because you were very, very busy.
1: Thank you so much for having me. It's been an absolute pleasure. An absolute pleasure.
0: Thank you. Still to come this evening on Spotlight, Matt will be in the presenter's chair from 9 o'clock. He will be presenting some What's On for the weekend and the week ahead. I'm going to leave you with one more track for this first hour, though. I wasn't sure about playing this, because it's called Summer Breeze, and it feels like this week has been definitely the end of summer. It's been much, much colder. I think I've got a track called Winter Clothes to play in the last hour as well. But this is from Victoria McCraig. I'm going to play it anyway. Summer Breeze.

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2: It's understood that the King made funds available for Andrew Mountbatten Windsor's repair costs on his former Windsor home. Charles reportedly made the money available to his brother through his private income to ensure the Crown Estate was reimbursed. The former Duke of York's lease on the Royal Lodge has been surrendered. Andrew was entitled to compensation under the terms of his lease. Two men have been bailed after being arrested for breaching the perimeter fence at an RAF base in Cambridgeshire. The Latvian men, aged 36 and 32, were arrested after being found inside RAF Molesworth, which is being used by US intelligence in the early hours of Thursday. US Vice President J.D. Vance has cast doubt on whether the Pentagon will go through with a planned live stream of an execution. Nedal Malik Hassan is due to be executed in December after he was convicted of murder in a shooting at the Fort Hood military base in 2009. Mr. Vance says if it does go through, he won't be watching it. I will remain leader of the Green Party. That's the message from Zach Polanski after he was beaten in the Holborn and St Pancras by-election by Labour's Sagal Abdiwali.
3: I want this to demonstrate that you do not have to surrender your hope to succeed. You can lead with optimism, with kindness and with conviction.
2: The new MP replaces Sir Keir Starmer. The Prime Minister's pledged new laws to help British startups recruit skilled workers by removing barriers.
4: Non-compete clauses stop workers from joining a rival organisation or indeed setting up one of their own after they have left their role. And I think that's a drag on innovation.
2: He's also called for changes to help homegrown businesses grow. And the Lionesses will take a comfortable lead into the second leg of their Women's World Cup playoff semi-final. They've beat Greece 3-1. That's the latest from Radio News Hub. I'm Lucy Gorman-Lee.
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2: There'll be some blustery showers, mostly in the north and west, with hail and thunder possible. Some clearer spells elsewhere, with a low of 7 degrees Celsius.
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0: Ah, that's the contrives there, starting us off on the third hour of Spotlight. Good evening, possums. it's Matt now in the chair, and I hope you enjoyed joining us for Craig Joiner in the last hour. He sounded great, and we've still got plenty more great good music to come. Hey, our guest last week, Mr. Griff, he's going to be performing tomorrow night because he came in to talk to us about this gig that he's got coming up at the Portland Arms tomorrow, 7:30 till 11. It's all to raise money for Mind in Cambridge, as it is World Mental Health Day, and he's got support from Angie Collins and Betty Noir. Yeah, that's tomorrow night at the Portland Arms. Tickets online, all proceeds to Mind in Cambridge. Now, let's have one of his classics, Mr. Griff with a Shade of Green.
1: Slipped into a daydream as I woke from a haunted sleep. A million voices and I heard them scream, you don't speak for me, you don't speak for me. Well, we were following a new path, evolution, where we shared

0: One shade of green to another. Mel Green is here with me.
1: Not very good.
0: Yeah. I told you I had a surprise link, and we had to wait for 4 minutes and 47 seconds for that. You're okay, Mel?
1: I'm very well, thank you. Yeah. Having good. A lovely evening here.
0: Yeah. Yeah, and this, we'll just remind them about that, that Mr. Griff playing tomorrow night, because it's World Mental Health Day, and he'll be at the Portland Arms raising money for Mind Cambridge. Check it out. If you can get down there. If you want something Sunday afternoon, though, Fenlon Booty are on in Cambridge as well.
1: Ooh.
0: Very Cambridge sort of centred this. But I've got some... We're going to talk films this hour.
1: Hang on. You just talked about Fenlon Booty. Where are they going to be on Sunday?
0: They're going to be in Cambridge.
1: Okay.
0: At the Elm Tree.
1: Elm Tree, nice.
0: Because I walked past there. They had all the listings for October, and it's like all our... Chums,
1: so
0: like
1: we had spotlight favourites.
0: I think we had Freddie Hall coming up. There was one last week as well, but people I'd heard of. We get loads of these Solomon Smith, people like that go there, so it's good. Fenlon Booty this week. I want to talk to you about films this hour, Mel.
1: Oh, that'd be good.
0: It isn't long until
1: the
0: Cambridge Film Festival is coming up, because I found one of their brochures lying around. Big thick brochure, loads of stuff.
1: I had a look at it online, so we can have a chat about that.
0: No,
1: absolutely.
0: I wanted to go old school and have a physical sort of thing.
1: Yeah.
0: But other film festival news as well, something a bit closer to home, which is quite exciting, announced this week.
1: Ooh.
0: So we'll talk about that.
1: Okay.
0: In a little while, we'll also play some cool songs from local bands and a bit of... local sort of entertainment news. Let's have them then with Pour Another Whiskey. This is Fenlon Booty.

0: we another whiskey. Now then, I mentioned their gig at the Elm Tree. Let's have a bit of Miles Sanko. Who is he still? Has he played? I don't think he's played La Raza yet. I think that's coming up.
1: Okay. We'll find out.
0: Yeah, I better check that out, folks, because it's a rare chart. If he hasn't been and got, I really should have done this before the link, but I like to back announce it. Miles Sanko back. He's on tour in support of his latest album,
1: yep.
0: And he's making a rare return to the UK specifically.
1: This looks like European gigs, doesn't it?
0: Yeah. Specifically, Cambridge. I caught him a couple of years ago when his last album was out, and he had he sort of launched it at La Raza before going on to play in London. I think he's there something like Jazz Cafe. He's playing in Norwich as well.
1: Oh yeah,
0: Norwich, London, and you can catch him back at La Raza. I think it's the 23rd, but I'll get the date sorted out for you after we hear one of his more recent tracks. This was he starts releasing them sort of in June, this one, Standing in My Place, off of his new album.

That was Miles Sanko there from his new album, I See My Light, which was launched. Now, the launch gig for that, I can clarify, was at La Raza. That was back on the 23rd of September. Cool, this time is flying, but it wasn't a completely wasted link, because if you miss the chance to see him in Cambridge, you can catch him this weekend. He's going to be in London tomorrow at the Jazz Cafe and performing in Norwich on Sunday at the Arts Centre. So while he's kind of in the area, it's a good chance to see him. Easier than having to go to Munich or Copenhagen, which are some of the other dates on his tour later in October. So that's Miles then, standing in his place. Next up, Steve Buttercase is in a new place now.

0: Steve Buttercase.
1: Ooh, that's nice.
0: I can't believe it. Now, 29th Function have got a gig.
1: They have indeed. We need to mention it because it's tomorrow night.
0: Yeah.
1: It is at the church, St Mary's Church in Buckton. It's part of the Vinyl Revival series. There are tickets available on Ticket Source or on the door. And profits are to very good causes, to the church itself, St Mary's, and also the Angels Foundation, who support victims of domestic abuse. Does that mean we're going to play a track from them?
0: We certainly are.
1: Oh, good.
0: Yeah, I was just trying to think what else was, because you mentioned Pete... the other session that the our guest Craig was,
1: they're in Brampton, aren't they? They're the folk and blues in the pews.
0: Yeah.
1: I already made that Brampton Buckton mistake this evening.
0: But loads of sort of things going on at churches, like
1: I see the connection. Absolutely, there was a segue there.
0: Yeah. Now never mind that. Let's hear a bit of 29th Function. It went down very well. Very lively at the Riverport Jazz and Blues Festival a couple of weeks. Yeah, our good friend Paul Askew comes on here. He went to loads of shows and said it was brilliant. There, but let's hear 29th Function with Alive, and then we're going to go into a bit of we're going to do a bit of pogoing around the studio to Mutiny after this, and then we'll have our news on local film festivals.
1: Oh yes, please.
0: Coming up.

0: Ah, lovely. Drain the Lung, Mutiny. That's got us all, well, it's just sort of cheerful in a hectic way. But now we're going to talk about, as promised, film festivals and the Cambridge Film Festival's back, Mel, starting on the 22nd of October, so not long now.
1: It's half-term week for people.
0: That's useful.
1: Yeah.
0: And now, I had a look through the brochure. It's a big, thick old brochure. And there was loads of art house films in there, which I can't really comment on.
1: But it's a good opportunity to see those kind of films.
0: Oh, it is. Stuff from all over the world.
1: Yeah.
0: What I mean is we need our old friend Elliot back to sort of, he'd have some views on the thing. I did volunteer there once and we saw the mystery film. I hung around for that and it was Rescue Dawn with Christian Bale, which was like an escape sort of adventure. I think, was it Werner Herzog directed that? I can't remember. That was a pleasant surprise because that was good. But
1: they did rely quite a lot on volunteers to help, actually.
0: Yeah. Yeah. And I've picked out a couple of things.
1: Okay.
0: Which
1: have you got your eye on?
0: And I wanted to talk to you about this first because they started this thing called Cambridge Connections where they put on films which have a link to the local area. Mm. And I don't know if this was because of the first film they did. In it was Paul Richards' film.
1: Yes, we saw that.
0: Harvey Greenfield. We did. We went to that. And I know this was only from sort of their social media. He was having trouble getting it on at the festival. And people were like, oh, we want to watch this film. So they created this. They kind of created it as the first one in that series to. Because you do have films from sort of a wide range of things, but. I've not really seen a lot of Cambridge represent, and it's good that and they filmed at Ely as well, so it's good to have the local area shown. And it was so successful, I remember they put a second showing on because it sold out that Paul Richards one. But anyway, they've continued it since.
1: So there's part of it's like a series of like Cambridge. Are they calling it Cambridge Connections?
0: That's right. There's no feature film because it's a big endeavour. They're not showing a feature film, I don't think, from the area this year, but they do have loads of short films. They're between like 5 and 20 minutes long, and you don't just see one, they put them on in order, so that's cool. Yeah, a collection of short films with a Cambridge connection, and a couple of screenings of those going on Sunday 25th and Thursday 29th.
1: So I quite like the sound of that, because you can actually see quite a few films.
0: Oh, yeah, yeah.
1: In one go.
0: It's good. Well, one time I went along to it, they put on... It was the chap who made Postman Pat. They did, like, a selection of his... They did that. Yes. Chilton and the Wheelies, you know, those sort of... is it Cosgrove Hall?
1: I think it could well
0: one
1: be,
0: one of those
1: yes.
0: sort of Count Duckula yes. sort of... They put those sort of ones on. And it was... Well, it was good. It was a good... I enjoyed it.
1: I had my eye on a particular film that's not out yet, but it will be out soon anyway, and it's called I Love Boosters. Have you heard of this?
0: No.
1: No, okay. Let me tell you a little bit. So it's by Boots Riley, and I really, really enjoyed his last film, which was called Sorry to Bother You, and that was set in a sort of call centre. Mm. I Love Boosters is a heist satire, so a take-off of the heist genre, and it's about a group of shoplifters. So that is one of the films. So there are like a lot of film festivals. They will preview some films that aren't quite out yet, but will be soonish.
0: Yes, I just remembered a bit of news about Paul's film. You know, because it was a couple of years ago. Mm. You can actually, if you didn't catch it at the cinema or one of the cinema screenings, it's just been put onto Amazon apparently.
1: Wow.
0: So you can watch it on stream it on there at home. So that's a good achievement.
1: That's amazing.
0: Get it on there. So well done, Paul. See, it was a story
1: was
0: from 2 years ago. It's still relevant because, the other thing at the festival I wanted to mention, though, was some free events from family shows.
1: Oh, since it is half term, as we mentioned.
0: Yeah. And they're on various days. Yep. You'll have to look at the brochure and online. Yep. 11 o'clock on various days. They're all free. You've got, like, Wicked is on.
1: Mm.
0: That'll be the first part. Beauty and the Beast, the 1992. The Disney one, and Adam's Family Values. I like that one. The one based around sort of Uncle Fester. That one. See, they're showing that sort of stuff.
1: Brilliant. Like,
0: yeah, so they're free. You'll probably have to book your tickets to get on there. Yeah. And, you know, it's a good sort of day out. More film festival news shortly, but... We'll hear this one now from Snow Deer, Freaking Me Out.

0: Another abrupt ending there. Juice Boy, sorry for the awkward segue between those. The Snow Deer before that, freaking me out. Let's go back to...
1: We're talking about some films,
0: film
1: weren't we?
0: Festival,
1: you told us there's another film festival.
0: There is.
1: That's even closer to us than Cambridge.
0: Well, there is. This is exciting. I didn't think I'd hear this. The Huntingdon Film Festival is coming.
1: Wow.
0: 2027.
1: Okay.
0: Now, it's only
1: It's not that long away now, is it?
0: No. I think from what... It's only been on a social media post and things.
1: Yeah, I hadn't heard this.
0: But it's in conjunction with the Commemoration Hall is where it's going to be. So I think more details will go there. I think it's in August.
1: Yeah.
0: But they want it to be short films.
1: Yeah.
0: Not documentary stuff, fiction, short narrative things.
1: Oh, so they're asking for people to send in
0: there. Basically, and I think they got a channel. I don't have a lot of details at the moment, but have a look on
1: the... It's great. I haven't even heard about it at all.
0: It's something to keep your eye on, and we'll hear more about something for Nate to be interested in our filmmaking pal. I really wanted him to do one. He could do one in here with us, a sort of Alan Partridge.
1: I thought you meant a documentary.
0: I don't want documentaries. No. It'll have to be a... We'll play it. Or it could be a... He could do it sort of a black and white sort of... very serious sort of... piece.
1: Right.
0: Yeah.
1: Okay. Anyway, we'll try and find out a bit more and we'll... We'll let you know.
0: But that's something good to look forward to, isn't it?
1: Mm.
0: Be nice if we got Paul Sweeney's plans for a cinema.
1: The boutique cinema.
0: In Huntingdon.
1: That would be great.
0: Where the old Oliver Cromwell one used to be. It won't be next year, but that's something. You know, if we can build up this film.
1: I haven't heard much about that lately.
0: Well, no.
1: There was a sort of consultation. People were asked what they thought about the idea of having a cinema in a town centre. You did used to be one there many years ago.
0: And plans drawn up for what it might look like. But it's a very... Because he talked about it when he was on our fundraiser. Mm. You know, the autism fundraiser. Yeah. That was a couple of years ago, wasn't it? So it's been in a long time.
1: I'm sure these things do take a while, but that would be amazing.
0: That's Paul, who's manager of the Bid Huntingdon, looks after, does good things in the town centre. And if they could do what they've done with the commemoration hall, because that's lovely, turn to the old cinema.
1: Yeah.
0: That's the sort of regeneration we need, I would say. But now we need some Iona Sky.

0: Iona Sky, Everything I Got in. Stuart's coming up after 10.
1: Yeah. Is it time for me? I was going to say one thing.
0: What's this programme called now? Friday Night Late Show.
1: Yeah, because it's on a Friday and it's late.
0: Yeah. I know it used to be a different, an extra beat, and I enjoyed covering that one now and again. The later he plays, I love listening to it on the way drive home.
1: Lots of different
0: because he plays some chilled out, interesting, and you're.

0: And you may want to apply for taking part in the Rotary Young Musicians competition. The deadline is the 16th of October, so that's next week. The actual competition takes place in November, on the 14th of November in the afternoon. The best way to find out more and to register your interest is to email Lynn Stone, and her email address is lynnstone1950@gmail.com. Mm.
1: Thank you,
0: Mel. And it's all, yeah, Lynn with an E at the end.
1: Ah, yes.
0: That makes all the difference. Or just Google Rotary Young Musicians.
1: Yeah. Well, that's it. Spotlight's just about done, folks.
0: Oh, that was done quick.
1: Yeah. Well, we're going to play out with a track. Winter Clothes. Now, you mentioned this earlier. Mm. Winter Clothes, Mel. Is this because, unfortunately, it's getting that time,
0: hasn't it?
1: Yeah. By Nort Band.
0: Nort Band.
1: We've
0: got a few of their tracks, yeah.
1: This was out in July, so getting ahead. Yeah, I don't think I've listened to this one, but we're back next week on Spotlight.
0: We are.
1: You remember what we got coming up?
0: I'm doing the classical feature next week. Yeah. Yes, yeah. It's time to be talking about. There's lots of classical stuff coming up in month, so I will be featuring that.
1: Lovely.
0: I really probably should know what else is happening that night, but I can't remember.
1: That's all right. That'll get started at 7, and then we'll have another 2 hours.
0: We'll Spotlight, be here 7 till 10.
1: 7 till 10 next... Friday, yes. So now let's have that track then, Winter Clothes by Nort Band, and Ian Stewart is up next.

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2: The King has privately made £1.5 million available to cover repair costs at Andrew Mountbatten Windsor's former home, Royal Lodge. Charles reportedly provided the money from his private income to reimburse the Crown Estate following the end of Andrew's lease. The former Duke of York was entitled to just over £300,000 in compensation under the terms of his lease. Northern Ireland Secretary Sir Chris Bryant has announced that he is to ban the Dumcree parades. Sir Chris says it's not been possible to find accommodation between the Orange Order and nationalist residents of the Gavagi Road in Portadown. The standoff between the two sides has almost lasted 2 weeks. Zap Polanski insists he'll carry on as Green Party leader despite failing to win a seat in Parliament. He was beaten by Labour's Sagal Abdiwali, who's now the new MP for Holborn and St Pancras, replacing Sir Keir Starmer.
3: I hope this moment also says something about who gets to belong. For people who look like me, I hope they see themselves reflected in this place and know that their path too belongs here. This is Camden and this is Britain.
2: Mr. Polanski was second with the Conservatives in third. Andy Burnham's announced plans to boost British innovation, including legislation to stop non-compete clauses preventing workers from joining startups and growing businesses. He likened the move to the Bosman ruling in football, which allowed out-of-contract players to move freely between clubs.
4: I can confirm today we will legislate to make sure that non-compete clauses will no longer be a barrier to hiring for our most promising startups and scaling firms. Call it, if you like, the Bosman ruling for the innovation sector.
2: And the life of Britain's Got Talent favourite Susan Boyle will be explored in a new documentary. It'll be on BBC Scotland this Christmas and feature interviews with the singer's family and friends. That's the latest from Radio News Hub. I'm Lucy Gorman-Lee.
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2: There'll be some blustery showers, mostly in the north and west, with hail and thunder possible. Some clearer spells elsewhere, with a low of 7 degrees Celsius.
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8: Last night, I was so depressed, and I went and got the Bible. And I turned to the Book of Revelation. And if people would just get read the Bible and read the Book of Revelation, they would really turn around and straighten up. 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

Good evening and welcome to the Friday Late Show here on Ouse Valley Radio. I'm Ian Stewart and I shall be taking you through until midnight with a wide selection of music for dancing from around the world, as I usually do. And thanks as ever to Matt and Mel, it was who I took over from on the way in tonight. Great to see them as always. And fantastic few hours of local music there with the Spotlight crew. Kicking things off tonight with this track by Curtis Mayfield. Of course, it's Don't Worry If There's a Hell Below We're All Going to Go, taken from his debut solo album, which was called Curtis and released on his own Curtain Records in Chicago in 1970. And coming up after this, I'm going to play you a Billy Paul tune. Billy Paul of Philadelphia International Records fame. And the track I've picked for tonight is People Power, taken from his album When Love Is New, released in 1975. That's coming up right about now.

Well, that was Billy Paul, wasn't it, with People Power, and this is your Friday Late Show here on News Valley Radio, the sound of Huntingdonshire on 104 FM, coming to you live and direct from Huntingdon Town Centre. I'm Ian Stewart, and the next track is a bit of a classic Lee Scratch Perry dub reggae production. This one is Junior Mervyn. It's a track called Roots Train, released on Jamaica's Upsetters Records in 1976.

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Just heard Silver Apples with Oscillations, taken from their eponymous debut album released on Cat Records in New York in 1968. And after that, of course, the Beatles with Tomorrow Never Knows, the closing track from their classic 1966 album Revolver, track I will play for my youngest daughter, Helena, who's getting very into the Beatles at the moment. I've not played that one for her yet. I think it might melt her brain because she's only five. But that'll be for her anyway. And then what we've got coming in next, this is an artist called Konono Number One. It's a group, that is. And they're from Congo, Democratic Republic of Congo. It's a track called Paradiso, and it's from their album Congo Tronics, released on Crammed Discs in Brussels in 2004.

listening to Ouse Valley Radio, and this is the Friday Late Show with me, Ian Stewart. We've just heard, let me have a look at my book and see what we just said. It was D Nice, wasn't it? Let's have a look. Do I know what I'm talking about? Yeah, D Nice featuring KRS-One with DTR-808 is coming. I believe that's referring to maybe a drum machine, isn't it? One of those instruments that people were using back in the late 1980s. And before that, we heard Albert Tyler with Heart Love from his album New Grass, released on Impulse Records in Santa Monica in 1969. And before that was Quantic from Bristol with Perception from their album Mishaps Happening, released on their own True Thoughts Records in Brighton in 2004. And this is a track by Rex Giamfi. It's called Obiara Beiwu, and it's second to a compilation called Ghana Sound Volume 2, released a couple of years ago on Soundway Records in London.

Well, it's your Friday late show here on Ouse Valley Radio with the Sound of Huntingdonshire, and let's have a look and see what it was that we've just heard. In my book, it will tell me. And it says here that that was a Salif Keita with Madame, the Martin Solveig remix released on Mixture Stereophonic Records in Paris in 2003. It's quite an old one, that. And yeah, before that, we heard that Ghana special compilation track, which I already introduced, which means that it must be time for me to give you some helpful public service broadcasting type information, starting with this. 77 sleeps till Christmas, it says on my screen here. 77 sleeps until Christmas. Not sure at what point it's appropriate to get the mince pies in. I tend to say November, but it's a lot of willpower involved in not getting the mince pies in before November, and I think I have been known to break them out in October, but I haven't done yet. But for some reason it tells us on our computer screen here how many sleeps it is till Christmas from about 98 onwards. So you'll be getting a weekly update about that from me, which I'm sure you'll be thrilled about. Other local news. Now, the other computer doesn't seem to be working it. I had to look at it on my phone, but there's a couple of nice wholesome activities to do in our local area this weekend. So first of all, it's Apple Day. That's right, Apple Day at God Manchester Community Nursery. And basically, just go along, there's loads of different kinds of apples. So that'll be fun. And if you're really, really, really, really into apples, they've also got at Ramsey Rural Museum on Sunday, Apple and Harvest Fair. Gazebos. Do you know what? It doesn't even... Not much time left until our incredible Apple and Harvest Fair in Ramsey. We've space for a few more stallholders with their own gazebo and would love a couple more food vendors. A fun family event celebrating local produce in our local community. So, plenty on this weekend in our area for apple lovers, of which I am one. I absolutely love apples. And anyway, let's have a look and see if there's anything coming up. All right, yes, okay. Should we listen to a song by the Jacksons? Yes, why not? This is called Different Kind of Lady, and it's taken from their album Going Places, released on Philadelphia International Records in 1977.

Right, so this is Earth, Wind and Fire, isn't it, with Happy Feeling from their album That's the Way of the World, released on Columbia Records in 1975. Coming up after the news, I'm going to be playing electro music, so stick around if you enjoy that sort of thing. And I've actually got an extra sort of spare 1 minute and 47 seconds at the end of the first half of this show, which I wasn't expecting to have. So I found a short tune that actually fits more or less perfectly in there. It's by an artist from Brazil called Caxtrinho, and the tune is called Samba Errado. Now, I don't speak Portuguese, but sounds like that means like erroneous samba. Sounds promising, doesn't it? Let's see what it's like. It's coming on in about 5 seconds' time. And enjoy that, and I'll see you on the other side of the news and the adverts and so on.

0: The time on Ouse Valley Radio is coming up to 11 o'clock.
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2: Two men have been bailed after being arrested for breaching the perimeter fence at an RAF base in Cambridgeshire. The Latvian men, aged 36 and 32, were arrested after being found inside RAF Molesworth, which is being used by US intelligence, in the early hours of Thursday. It's understood that the King made funds available for Andrew Mountbatten Windsor's repair costs on his former Windsor home. Charles reportedly made the money available to his brother through his private income to ensure the Crown Estate was reimbursed. The former Duke of York's lease on the Royal Lodge has been surrendered. Andrew was entitled to compensation under the terms of his lease. Police have warned protesters they could face arrest if they refuse to remove face masks at a pro-Palestine march. The Metropolitan Police say they're expecting thousands of demonstrators to attend the Palestine Coalition march in central London. I will remain leader of the Green Party. That's the message from Zach Polanski after he was beaten in the Holborn and St Pancras by-election by Labour's Sagal Abdiwali.
3: I want this to demonstrate that you do not have to surrender your hope to succeed. You can lead with optimism, with kindness and with conviction.
2: The new MP replaces Sir Keir Starmer. Mr. Polanski says that Green Party members will ultimately decide his fate at a scheduled leadership vote next year. The Prime Minister's pledged new laws to help British startups recruit skilled workers by removing barriers.
4: Non-compete clauses stop workers from joining a rival organisation or indeed setting up one of their own after they have left their role. And I think that's a drag on innovation.
2: He's also called for changes to help homegrown businesses grow. And the Lionesses will take a comfortable lead into the second leg of their Women's World Cup playoff semi-final after beating Greece 3-1. That's the latest from Radio News Hub. I'm Lucy Gorman-Lee.
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2: A changeable day consisting of sunny spells and showers, heavier and more frequent in the north. Windy with coastal gales, a high of 50.

Welcome back to the Friday Late Show here on News Valley Radio with me, Ian Stewart, and for the second half of tonight's show I shall be playing for you electro music, starting with this by Abstract Thought. It's helpfully called Untitled 2. Make of that what you will. It was released on Clone Records in Rotterdam in 2019, and this is Gerald Donald and James Stinson, famously of Drexia, from whom we will hear more later, I expect. And the track that's coming in now is by James Stinson under his Translusion alias. It's called Clubbing in Guyana, taken from his album The Opening of the Cerebral Gate, released on Berlin's Tresor Records in 2001.

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This is the Friday Late Show, and the track that's on at the moment is by an artist called Fabio Manessi. It's called Strings of Love, taken from an EP of the same name released on Craigie Knows Records in Perth up in Scotland back in 2019. And coming in next, we've got an artist called Radioactive Man with a track called Kick Yourself from his album Booby Trap, released in London on Rutter's Golf Club Records in 2003.

We'll play you another track by Radioactive Man here, I think. This one is called, oh no, I'm not actually sorry, this is Aux 88 from Detroit. It's called Control Panels, and I'm playing the DJ X'd Crewbot Crew remix from an EP called Mad Scientist Volume 3, released on Puzzle Box Records in Detroit in 2012.

Who's Valley Radio here. This is the Friday Late Show with Ian Stewart, and we're listening to a track by Two Lone Swordsmen. It's called Britain, and it's taken from their album Tiny Reminders, released in 2000 on Warped Records. Before that, we heard another track by Orcs 88 from Detroit. That was Control Panels, and it was a Radioactive Man with Trespasser, of course, from his eponymous debut album on London's Rotters Golf Club. And coming up next, I'm going to play you a track by 6x7, Eat Junk Become Junk, but it will be the Two Lone Swordsmen remix, which was released on London's Mantra Recordings in

time for a bit more Radioactive Man. Now this is I/U=Davantnay. No idea what that means, but it's the seventh track from his album called Booby Trap. And there you go. Enjoy.

Alright, so now it's a track by the first lady of contemporary electro music, that's to say Helena Hauff, and it's called Piece of Pleasure. It's from her album Discreet Desires, released on Ninja Tune Records 11 years ago.

Well, as we approach the end of tonight's Friday Late Show here on Youth Valley Radio, I'm going to play you a piece of music by the excellent and canonical Drexia. This is a digital tsunami, of course, taken from their album. God, I can't remember writing it. Harness the Storm, yes, released on Trussell Records in Berlin in 2002.

Well, we're nearly at the end of the show tonight here on News Valley Radio, the Friday Late Show, that is. So we've got one more track to play. It's by Left Field. It's called Swords, and I shall be playing you the Two Lone Swordsmen remix, released on London's Hard Hands Records in 2000. As ever, thank you very much indeed for listening, if you still are, and I'll be back again at the same time next week. In the meantime, have a great weekend, and

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2: The King has privately made £1.5 million available to cover repair costs at Andrew Mountbatten Windsor's former home, the Royal Lodge. Charles reportedly provided the money from his private income to reimburse the Crown estate following the end of Andrew's lease. The former Duke of York was entitled to just over £300,000 in compensation under the terms of his lease. Northern Ireland Secretary Sir Chris Bryant has announced that he is to ban the Dumcree Parade. Sir Chris says it's not been possible to find accommodation between the Orange Order and Nationalist residents of the Gavagi Road in Portadown. The standoff between the two sides has lasted almost 2 weeks. Andy Burnham has announced plans to boost British innovation, including legislation to stop non-compete clauses preventing workers from joining startups and growing businesses.
3: I can confirm today we will legislate to make sure that non-compete clauses will no longer be a barrier to hiring for our most promising startups and scaling firms. Call it, if you like, the Bosman ruling for the innovation sector.
2: He also signalled more action on tax, saying Britain must do more to keep promising companies, jobs and investments at home. A government commissioned review claims that ADHD and autism are at risk of misdiagnosis. Its authors warn it can do harm when it's inaccurate by directing someone towards the wrong treatment. Henry Shelford is the CEO of ADHD UK.
4: We also know people with ADHD can thrive. They can be amazing. They can do amazing things. And a diagnosis and the support that comes with it are often critical to that.
2: And a Liberal Democrat frontbencher has quit, reportedly in a bid to replace party leader Sir Ed Davey. Charlie Maynard, who's MP for Witney and a senior Lib Dem MP, has quit as their Treasury spokesperson. That's the latest from Radio News Hub. I'm Lucy Gorman-Lee.
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2: A changeable day consisting of sunny spells and showers, heavier and more frequent in the north. Windy with coastal gales, a high of 15 degrees Celsius.
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2: Two men have been bailed after being arrested for breaching the perimeter fence at an RAF base in Cambridgeshire. The Latvian men, aged 36 and 32, were arrested after being found inside RAF Molesworth, which is being used by US intelligence, in the early hours of Thursday. It's understood that the King made funds available for Andrew Mountbatten Windsor's repair costs on his former Windsor home. Charles reportedly made the money available to his brother through his private income to ensure the Crown Estate was reimbursed. The former Duke of York's lease on the Royal Lodge has been surrendered. Andrew was entitled to compensation under the terms of his lease. Police have warned protesters they could face arrest if they refuse to remove face masks at a pro-Palestine march. The Metropolitan Police say they're expecting thousands of demonstrators to attend the Palestine Coalition march in central London. I will remain leader of the Green Party. That's the message from Zach Polanski after he was beaten in the Holborn and St Pancras by-election by Labour's Sagal Abdiwali.
3: I want this to demonstrate that you do not have to surrender your hope to succeed. You can lead with optimism, with kindness and with conviction.
2: The new MP replaces Sir Keir Starmer. Mr Polanski says that Green Party members will ultimately decide his fate at a scheduled leadership vote next year. The Prime Minister's pledged new laws to help British startups recruit skilled workers by removing barriers.
4: Non-compete clauses stop workers from joining a rival organisation or indeed setting up one of their own after they have left their role. And I think that's a drag on innovation.
2: He's also called for changes to help homegrown businesses grow. And the Lionesses will take a comfortable lead into the second leg of their Women's World Cup playoff semi-final after beating Greece 3-1. That's the latest from Radio News Hub. I'm Lucy Gorman-Lee.
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2: A changeable day consisting of sunny spells and showers, heavier and more frequent in the north. Windy with coastal gales, a high of 15 degrees Celsius.
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